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1: 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Finance Ministry issued a gazette notification yesterday under the Payment and Settlement Systems Act 2007. It listed UPI transactions of up to 2,000 rupees and debit card payments made through RuPay as electronic payment modes for which customers cannot be charged. The notification comes after concerns were raised over possible charges on UPI payments following the passage of Taxation and Other Laws Amendment Act in Parliament that proposed changes to the legal framework governing payment systems. However, the notification states that transactions up to 2,000 rupees will remain charge-free, leaving scope for levying charges on transactions above this threshold limit. Prime Minister Narendra Modi will inaugurate the fifth edition of Semicon India 2026 at Yashobhoomi, New Delhi on Thursday. The event will bring together over 600 exhibitors, 300 international companies and delegations from more than 40 countries. The exhibition will feature six country pavilions, 12 state government pavilions and a dedicated startup pavilion. Semicon India is India's premier semiconductor conference and exhibition, jointly organized by the India Semiconductor Mission, the Ministry of Electronics and Information Technology and SEMI. It serves as a flagship platform for bringing together the global semiconductor and electronics ecosystem, advancing collaboration, innovation, manufacturing, investment and talent development. Chief Justice of India, Justice Suryakant, has described the mechanism developed by the Supreme Court and High Courts to address complaints against judges as robust, very responsive and timely. Delivering keynote address at 6th Ram Jethmalani Memorial Lecture in New Delhi, he stressed the need for continuous reform and greater transparency in the judiciary. Justice Suryakant said reform must remain the norm and no institution could afford to take pride in remaining static. He said the judiciary itself had acknowledged the importance of criticism, reiterating the Supreme Court's position that the institution is not and cannot be averse to criticism. The Chief Justice said that fair, informed and constructive critique of judicial functioning is a legitimate and necessary feature of a vibrant constitutional democracy. The Central Bureau of Investigation, CBI, has registered an FIR in connection with the death of Disha Salian, who was the manager of late actor Sushant Singh Rajput. Salian died on 8th June 2020 after falling from the 12th floor of a building. The FIR was registered following a Bombay High Court order. It names several individuals, including former Chief Minister Uddhav Thackeray, Aditya Thackeray, their security personnel, Dino Moria,

Rohan Roy, Suraj Pancholi, Riya Chakravarti, Shovik Chakravarti, and police officer Sachin Vaze and Parambir Singh. Prime Minister Narendra Modi has expressed gratitude to the people of Rajasthan following the BJP's victory in the urban local body elections. In a social media post, the Prime Minister said, "The party's win is a testament to the triumph of truth over the echo of lies." Mr. Modi said, "The people of Rajasthan have once again made it clear that they fully support the policies of good governance and development under the double engine government. This will not only propel the state to new heights of progress, but also strengthen the government's resolve to bring prosperity to the lives of every individual," he added. In men's cricket, India will take on Afghanistan in the second T20 International at the Arun Jaitley Stadium in Delhi today. The match will begin at 7:30 p.m. Indian Standard Time. India lead the three-match series 1-0 after a convincing 7-wicket win in the opening match on Sunday. Despite the early loss of Sanju Samson, Abhishek Sharma played a blistering innings of 82 off 32 balls supported by Ishan Kishan's 42 as India chased down target of 157 set by Afghanistan for the loss of 3 wickets in 13.4 overs. Earlier put to bat, Afghanistan posted 156 runs for the loss of 8 wickets in their stipulated 20 overs. The third match of the series will be played at the same venue on Thursday, and that is the end of this news bulletin.

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1: 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World Circular Economy Forum 2026 to begin today at Gandhinagar in Gujarat. India and Canada begin next round of talks on proposed trade pact. Chief Justice of India Justice Suryakant says mechanism developed by Supreme Court and High Courts to deal with complaints against judges is robust and very responsive. CBI registers FIR in celebrity manager Disha Salian death case. And in men's cricket, second T20 international between India and Afghanistan to be played this evening in Delhi. And now the news in detail. Government has notified rules specifying that banks and payment system providers cannot impose charges on UPI transactions of up to 2,000 rupees. The Finance Ministry issued a Gazette notification yesterday under the Payment and Settlement Systems Act 2007. It listed UPI transactions of up to 2,000 rupees and debit card payments made through RuPay as electronic payment modes for which customers cannot be charged. More from our correspondent.
2: According to the Gazette notification issued by the Finance Ministry, no bank or system provider can impose any direct or indirect charge on a person making or receiving payments through RuPay-powered debit cards and UPI. The notification specifically categorized RuPay-powered debit cards and UPI transactions of up to 2,000 rupees as electronic modes of payment. The Ministry has notified the changes under the Payment and Settlement System Act to clarify the rules regarding charges on UPI transactions. Last month, the government clarified that consumers will not be charged for making payments through the UPI, while any future merchant discount rate will be limited to select transactions above a specified threshold. The Finance Ministry also said that all person-to-person P2P UPI transactions will continue to remain free and there will be no blanket MDR on merchant. It further said that such charges would be significantly lower than MDR applicable to debit card or credit card transactions. The clarification come amid concerns over the possibility of charges being imposed on UPI users following a recent amendment to the Payment and Settlement System Act 2007. This is Dilnashi Arzu, Akashvani News, Delhi.
1: The prestigious World Circular Economy Forum, WCEF 2026, is set to begin today at Mahatma Mandir in Gandhinagar, Gujarat. The conference, which is being held for the first time in South Asia, will be jointly inaugurated by Union Minister for Environment, Forest and Climate Change, Bhupendra Yadav, and Gujarat Chief Minister Bhupendra Patel. Held under the themes Circular Economy, Transition for People and Prosperity, the event will bring together over 2,000 stakeholders from more than 65 countries. We have a report.
3: The stage is set at Mahatma Mandir in Gandhinagar for the World Circular Economy Forum 2026, marking a major milestone in promoting sustainable economic transitions across South Asia. The forum aims to drive global circularity by emphasizing the reuse, refurbishing and recycling of materials to reintegrate them as valuable economic resources. Over the next 2 days, the forum will host 4 plenary sessions and 16 thematic sessions covering key areas such as application of AI, green energy, sustainable finance, governance and startup ecosystem. Additionally, an international expo featuring over 125 exhibitors will showcase innovative and practical solutions for circular business models. The global event is jointly organized by Ministry of Environment, Forest and Climate Change, Central Pollution Control Board, Finnish Innovation Fund CITRA and Government of Gujarat. Aparna Khunt, Akashvani News, Ahmedabad.
1: India and Canada have begun the fourth round of negotiations for the proposed Comprehensive Economic Partnership Agreement, CEPA, in New Delhi, as both sides seek to boost bilateral trade to $50 billion US by 2030. The 5-day talks, which began yesterday,

0: will continue until September 18 and cover key areas including trade in goods and services, rules of origin and technical trade barriers, among others. Bilateral trade between both the countries declined 8.22% to $7.95 billion in 2025-26 from $8.66 billion in 2024-25. India's major exports to Canada include pharmaceuticals, iron and steel, seafood, cotton garments, electronics and chemicals, while key imports include pulses, pearls and semi-precious stones, coal, fertilizers, paper and crude oil. India's main services sector exports to Canada include telecommunications, computer and information services and other business services. Canada is also home to more than 4,25,000 Indian students and a large Indian origin community. The third round of SEPA negotiations was held in Ottawa in July. Chief Justice of India, Justice Surya Kant, has described the mechanism developed by the Supreme Court and High Courts to address complaints against judges as robust, very responsive and timely. Delivering the keynote address at the 6th Ram Jethmalani Memorial Lecture in New Delhi, he stressed the need for continuous reform and greater transparency in the judiciary. Justice Surya Kant said, "Reform must remain the norm and no institution could afford to take pride in remaining static."
1: That the mechanism which Supreme Court and the High Courts have developed is one of the robust, very responsive and very timely also. Given a choice, a judicial officer when passes an interlocutory order or if he adjourns a case or when he passes a final decree, at every stage he will invite a complaint. I will leave it to public domain and it's a very seriously debatable issue that should those complaints, every complaint be brought to on a platform, on a website, or you need to have an internal, very strong mechanism which must with complete objectivity, dispassionate approach and in a very responsible manner must deal with it.
0: Chief Justice and the judiciary itself had acknowledged the importance of criticism, reiterating the Supreme Court's position that the institution is not and cannot be averse to criticism. The Chief Justice said that fair, informed and constructive critique of judicial functioning is a legitimate and necessary feature of a vibrant constitutional democracy. Justice Surya Kant observed that a court cannot expect to command public confidence by placing itself beyond scrutiny. The Central Bureau of Investigation, CBI, has registered an FIR in connection with the death of Disha Salian, who was the manager of late actor Sushant Singh Rajput. Salian died on 8th June 2020 after falling from the 12th floor of a building. The FIR was registered following a Bombay High Court order. It names several individuals, including former Chief Minister Uddhav Thackeray, Aditya Thackeray, their security personnel, actors Dino Moria, Rohan Roy, Suraj Pancholi, Riya Chakrabarty, Shovik Chakrabarty and police officers Sachin Vaze and Parambir Singh. This is Akashwani giving you the news.
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0: Welcome back. Prime Minister Narendra Modi will inaugurate the 5th edition of SEMICON India 2026 at Yashobhoomi, New Delhi on Thursday. The event will bring together over 600 exhibitors, 300 international companies and delegations from more than 40 countries. The exhibition will feature 6 country pavilions, 12 state government pavilions and a dedicated startup pavilion. SEMICON India is India's premier semiconductor conference and exhibition, jointly organized by the India Semiconductor Mission, the Ministry of Electronics and Information Technology, and SEMI. It serves as a flagship platform for bringing together the global semiconductor and electronics ecosystem, advancing collaboration, innovation, manufacturing, investment, and talent development. Prime Minister Narendra Modi has expressed gratitude to the people of Rajasthan following BJP's victory in the urban local body elections. In a social media post, the Prime Minister said, "The party's win is a testament to the triumph of truth over the echo of lies." Mr. Modi said, "The people of Rajasthan have once again made it clear that they fully support the policies of good governance and development under the double engine government. This will not only propel the state to new heights of progress, but also strengthen the government's resolve to bring prosperity to the lives of every individual," he added. National Highways Authority of India, NHAI, will upgrade its existing 1033 National Highway Helpline

0: with advanced technology to provide faster and better assistance to people travelling on national highways. The Ministry of Road Transport and Highways said that the upgraded 1033 helpline will use technology such as artificial intelligence, real-time location tracking and smart emergency response systems. These improvements will help the 1033 helpline identify the location of callers, understand calls in different Indian languages and send the right assistance to the location more quickly. The ministry said that human operators will continue to play an important role, especially in emergencies where human judgment and decision making are essential. The 1033 helpline was introduced in 2018 and is available 24 hours a day, 7 days a week. US President Donald Trump has said that Russia and Ukraine have agreed to stop attacking each other's energy sites. Trump's announcement came after he urged Ukrainian President Volodymyr Zelensky to stop targeting Russian diesel producing facilities, arguing that the strikes are contributing to fuel shortages and putting additional pressure on global energy markets. Over the recent months, Ukraine has carried out a series of long-range drone attacks on Russian oil refineries and other energy facilities. The Kremlin has welcomed Trump's call for Ukraine to halt strikes on Russia's fuel-producing facilities. Kremlin spokesman Dmitry Peskov said that countries with influence over Ukraine could encourage Kyiv to show greater flexibility, which he said would make a significant contribution to efforts to resolve that conflict. Ukrainian President Volodymyr Zelensky said Ukraine is ready to halt strikes on Russian territory if its allies can secure a genuine Russian commitment not to attack Ukraine's critical infrastructure. Yemen's Iran-backed Houthis launched a fresh wave of attacks on Saudi Arabia, while Yemeni officials said the group has begun strengthening its positions along the country's western coast near the Red Sea. Meanwhile, Gulf Arab countries postponed planned talks with Iran, raising fears that the conflict in the Middle East could spread further and threaten global oil supplies. The Houthis said they had fired dozens of missiles and drones at a military airbase in Khamis Mushayth in southern Saudi Arabia. They said the attacks targeted aircraft hangars, radar systems, runways and ammunition storage areas in retaliation for Saudi airstrikes in Yemen. Saudi authorities issued emergency alerts in Khamis Mushayth and three other southern cities. The Saudi-led coalition in Yemen said 13 civilians were injured in the Houthi attacks. On to sports. In men's cricket, India will take on Afghanistan in the second T20 International at the Arun Jaitley Stadium in Delhi today. The match will begin at 7:30 p.m. Indian Standard Time. India lead the three-match series 1-0 after a convincing 7-wicket win in the opening match on Sunday. Despite the early loss of Sanju Samson, Abhishek Sharma played a blistering innings of 82 off 32 balls, supported by Ishan Kishan's 42 as India chased down target of 157 set by Afghanistan for the loss of 3 wickets in 13.4 overs. Earlier, put into bat, Afghanistan posted 156 runs for the loss of 8 wickets in their stipulated 20 overs. The third match of the series will be played at the same venue on Thursday. The India Meteorological Department, IMD, has forecast heavy rainfall over Arunachal Pradesh, Assam, Meghalaya, Haryana, Chandigarh and Delhi today. Similar weather conditions are also expected to prevail over Kerala, Mahe, Punjab, South Interior Karnataka, Sub-Himalayan West Bengal, Sikkim, Tamil Nadu, Puducherry and Karaikal for the day. And now for a look at today's newspapers, it's over to Renu Kataria.
1: Thank you, Saira. The papers have widely noticed the turmoils happening in the Gulf. Hindustan Times writes, strike on key Saudi pipeline sparks turmoil in oil market. The Times of India writes, Saudi military airbase hit as Houthis launch fresh attacks. Ahead of FATF meet, Pakistan raises bounty on Jaish chief Azhar to 70 lakh Pakistan rupees, writes the Tribune. BJP trumps Congress in Rajasthan civic polls. Independents win on CM turf, writes the Indian Express. And finally, the Indian Express writes about a village in Jammu adopted by army. The paper writes, adopted by army after killings, Jammu village sees change as it fights tragedy. And with that, it's back to you, Saira.
0: Thanks, Renu. And now before we end the bulletin, the headlines once again. UPI payments of up to 2,000 rupees to remain free of bank charges. World Circular Economy Forum 2026 to begin today at Gandhinagar in Gujarat. India and Canada begin next round of talks on proposed trade pact. Chief Justice of India, Justice Suryakant, says mechanism developed by Supreme Court and High Courts to deal with complaints against judges is robust and very responsive. CBI registers FIR.

in celebrity manager Disha Salian death case. And in men's cricket, second T20 international between India and Afghanistan to be played this evening in Delhi. For details of these stories and more, log on to our website www.newsonair.gov.in and News on AIR app. And with that, we end the morning news. Have a great day.

0: Government has notified rules specifying that banks and payment system providers cannot impose charges on UPI transactions of up to 2,000 rupees. Finance Ministry issued a gazette notification yesterday under the Payment and Settlement Systems Act 2007. It listed UPI transactions of up to 2,000 rupees and debit card payments made through RuPay as electronic payment modes for which customers cannot be charged. More from our correspondent.
1: According to the gazette notification issued by the Finance Ministry, no bank or system provider can impose any direct or indirect charge on a person making or receiving payments through RuPay-powered debit cards and UPI. The notification specifically categorized RuPay-powered debit cards and UPI transactions of up to 2,000 rupees as electronic modes of payment. The Ministry has notified the changes under the Payment and Settlement System Act to clarify the rules regarding charges on UPI transactions. Last month, the government clarified that consumers will not be charged for making payments through the UPI, while any future merchant discount rate will be limited to select transactions above a specified threshold. The Finance Ministry also said that all person-to-person P2P UPI transactions will continue to remain free and there will be no blanket MDR on merchants. It further said that such charges would be significantly lower than MDR applicable to debit card or credit card transactions. The clarification come amid concerns over the possibility of charges being imposed on UPI users following a recent amendment to the Payment and Settlement System Act 2007. This is Dilnashi Arzu, Akashvani News, Delhi.
0: Chief Justice of India, Justice Suryakant, has described the mechanism developed by the Supreme Court and High Courts to address complaints against judges as robust, very responsive and timely. Delivering keynote address at 6th Ram Jethmalani Memorial Lecture in New Delhi, he stressed the need for continuous reform and greater transparency in the judiciary.
2: That the mechanism which Supreme Court and the High Courts have developed is one of the robust, very responsive and very timely also. Given a choice, a judicial officer when passes an interlocutory order or if he adjourns a case or when he passes a final decree, at every stage he will invite a complaint. I will leave it to public domain and it's a very seriously debatable issue that should those complaints, every complaint be brought to on a platform, on a website, or you need to have an internal, very strong mechanism which must with complete objective activity, dispassionate approach and in a very responsible manner must deal with it.
0: Prime Minister Narendra Modi will inaugurate the 5th edition of Semicon India 2026 at Yashobhoomi, New Delhi on Thursday. The event will bring together over 600 exhibitors, 300 international companies and delegations from more than 40 countries. The exhibition will feature 6 country pavilions, 12 state government pavilions and a dedicated startup pavilion. India and Canada have begun the 4th round of negotiations for the proposed Comprehensive Economic Partnership Agreement in New Delhi as both sides seek to boost bilateral trade to $50 billion by 2030. The 5-day talks, which began yesterday, will continue until September 18 and cover key areas including trade in goods and services, rules of origin and technical trade barriers, among others. U.S. President Donald Trump has said Russia and Ukraine have agreed to stop attacking each other's energy targets without giving a start date, duration or enforcement details. In a social media post, Trump said Ukraine had agreed not to hit Russian energy targets and Russia had agreed to do likewise. However, the post did not specify which facilities would be covered or whether either side had attached conditions. The India Meteorological Department, IMD, has forecast heavy rainfall over Arunachal Pradesh, Assam, Meghalaya, Haryana, Chandigarh and Delhi today. Similar weather conditions are also expected to prevail over Kerala, Mahe, Punjab, South Interior, Karnataka, Sub-Himalayan, West Bengal, Sikkim, Tamil Nadu, Puducherry and Karaikal for the day. In men's cricket, India will take on Afghanistan in the second T20 International at the Arun Jaitley Stadium in Delhi today. The match will begin at 7:30 p.m. Indian Standard Time. India lead the 3-match series 1-0 after a convincing 7-wicket win in the opening match last night. And that is the end of this news bulletin.

0: has described the mechanism developed by the Supreme Court and High Courts to address complaints against judges as robust, very responsive, and timely. Delivering the keynote address at the 6th Ram Jethmalani Memorial Lecture in New Delhi, he stressed the need for continuous reform and greater transparency in the judiciary.
1: That the mechanism which Supreme Court and the High Courts have developed is one of the robust, very responsive and very timely also. Given a choice, a judicial officer when passes an interlocutory order or if he adjourns a case or when he passes a final decree, at every stage he will invite a complaint. I will leave it to public domain and it's a very seriously debatable issue that should those complaints, every complaint be brought to on a platform, on a website, or you need to have an internal, very strong mechanism which must with complete objectivity, dispassionate approach and in a very responsive manner must deal with it.
0: India and Canada have begun the fourth round of negotiations for the proposed Comprehensive Economic Partnership Agreement or CEPA in New Delhi as both sides seek to boost bilateral trade to $50 billion by 2030. The five-day talks which began yesterday will continue until September 18 and cover key areas including trade in goods and services, rules of origin and technical trade barriers among others. The Central Bureau of Investigation, CBI, has registered an FIR in connection with the death of Disha Salian, who was the manager of late actor Sushant Singh Rajput. Salian died on 8th June 2020 after falling from the 12th floor of a building. The FIR was registered following a Bombay High Court order. It names several individuals, including former Chief Minister Uddhav Thackeray, Aditya Thackeray, the security personnel, actors Dino Moria, Rohan Roy, Suraj Pancholi, Riya Chakrabarty, Shovik Chakrabarty, and police officers Sachin Vaze and Parambir Singh. Prime Minister Narendra Modi today highlighted the importance of sharing love and creating goodwill among people. Sharing a Sanskrit quote in a social media post, Mr. Modi said that one should perform such actions that nurture love, harmony and goodwill in the heart. President Draupadi Murmu today extended greetings to the people of the country, especially the people of Odisha, on the occasion of the agriculture-based community festival Nuakhai. In a social media post, the president said that Nuakhai is not just a traditional festival, it is also a symbol of social and familial intimacy through community feasts and reunions with friends. The leaders of Wales, Scotland and Northern Ireland have signed a pact that could threaten to lead to the breakup of the United Kingdom. The leaders of the main political parties in Scotland, Wales and Northern Ireland have asserted their right to self-determination in a joint agreement signed at a rare meeting in the Welsh capital Cardiff yesterday. The first ministers of the three semi-autonomous regions of the UK told Prime Minister Andy Burnham and his government to prepare for constitutional change and that their future lies with the European Union. However, Burnham's spokesperson dismissed the threat, saying that the Prime Minister strongly believes in the Union. The Inter-Meteorological Department has forecast heavy rainfall over Arunachal Pradesh, Assam, Meghalaya, Haryana, Chandigarh and Delhi today. Similar weather conditions are also expected to prevail over Keralam, Mahe, Punjab, South Interior Karnataka, Sub-Himalayan West Bengal, Sikkim, Tamil Nadu, Puducherry and Karaikal for the day. The Met Department said that thunderstorms and lightning conditions will continue over Andaman and Nicobar Islands, Bihar, Jammu and Kashmir, Ladakh, Jharkhand, Odisha and Rajasthan during the next 2 to 3 days. And in sports, in men's cricket, India will take on Afghanistan in the second T20 International at the Arun Jaitley Stadium in Delhi today. The match will begin at 7:30 p.m. Indian Standard Time. Team India lead the three-match series 1-0 after a convincing 7-wicket win in the opening match on Sunday. And that is the end of this news bulletin.
2: नमस्कार, आकाशवाणी से विश्व दर्पण के साथ मैं प्रियंका अरोड़ा। मुख्य समाचार। विश्व चक्रीय अर्थव्यवस्था मंच 2026 का आज से गुजरात के गांधीनगर में शुभारंभ। भारत और कनाडा के बीच प्रस्तावित व्यापार समझौते 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

0: And in men's cricket, second T20 international between India and Afghanistan to be played this evening in Delhi. And now the news in detail. The prestigious World Circular Economy Forum, WCEF 2026, is set to begin today at Mahatma Mandir in Gandhinagar, Gujarat. The conference, which is being held for the first time in South Asia, will be jointly inaugurated by Union Minister for Environment, Forest and Climate Change, Bhupendra Yadav, and Gujarat Chief Minister Bhupendra Patel. Held under the theme Circular Economy, Transition for People and Prosperity, the event will bring together over 2,000 stakeholders from more than 65 countries. We have a report.
1: The stage is set at Mahatma Mandir in Gandhinagar for the World Circular Economy Forum 2026, marking a major milestone in promoting sustainable economic transitions across South Asia. The forum aims to drive global circularity by emphasizing the reuse, refurbishing and recycling of materials to reintegrate them as valuable economic resources. Over the next 2 days, the forum will host 4 plenary sessions and 16 thematic sessions covering key areas such as application of AI, green energy, sustainable finance, governance and startup ecosystem. Additionally, an international expo featuring over 125 exhibitors will showcase innovative and practical solutions for circular business models. The global event is jointly organized by Ministry of Environment, Forest and Climate Change, Central Pollution Control Board, Finnish Innovation Fund CITRA and Government of Gujarat. Aparna Khunt, Akashwani News, Ahmedabad.
0: India and Canada have begun the fourth round of negotiations for the proposed Comprehensive Economic Partnership Agreement, CEPA, in New Delhi, as both sides seek to boost bilateral trade to $50 billion by 2030. The five-day talks, which began yesterday, will continue until September 18 and cover key areas including trade in goods and services, rules of origin and technical trade barriers, among others. Bilateral trade between both the countries declined 8.22% to $7.95 billion in 2025-26 from $8.66 billion in 2024-25. India's major exports to Canada include pharmaceuticals, iron and steel, seafood, cotton garments, electronics and chemicals, while key imports include pulses, pearls and semi-precious stones, coal, fertilizers, paper and crude oil. India's main services sector exports to Canada include telecommunications, computer and information services and other business services. Canada is also home to more than 4,25,000 Indian students and a large Indian origin community. The third round of CEPA negotiations was held in Ottawa in July. Prime Minister Narendra Modi will inaugurate the fifth edition of SEMICON India 2026 at Yashobhoomi, New Delhi on Thursday. The event will bring together over 600 exhibitors, 300 international companies and delegations from more than 40 countries. The exhibition will feature 6 country pavilions, 12 state government pavilions and a dedicated startup pavilion. SEMICON India is India's premier semiconductor conference and exhibition, jointly organized by the India Semiconductor Mission, the Ministry of Electronics and Information Technology, and SEMI. It serves as a flagship platform for bringing together the global semiconductor and electronics ecosystem, advancing collaboration, innovation, manufacturing, investment, and talent development. The 3-day conference program will feature high-level keynotes, panel discussions and strategic sessions focusing on emerging trends and critical areas across the semiconductor and electronics ecosystem, including semiconductor manufacturing and technology. The event provides a key opportunity for Indian and international companies to explore partnerships, investment opportunities, technology collaborations and supply chain linkages, further strengthening India's position as a trusted global semiconductor partner. This is Akashwani. You're listening to World News. We bring you the top international news and updates from around the globe. Welcome back. US President Donald Trump has said Russia and Ukraine have agreed to stop attacking each other's energy sites. Trump's announcement came after he urged Ukrainian President Volodymyr Zelensky to stop targeting Russian diesel-producing facilities, arguing that the strikes are contributing to fuel shortages and putting additional pressure on global energy markets. Over the recent months, Ukraine has carried out a series of long-range drone attacks on Russian oil refineries and other energy facilities. The Kremlin has welcomed Trump's call for Ukraine to hold strikes on Russia's fuel-producing facilities. Kremlin's

spokesman Dmitry Peskov said that countries with influence over Ukraine could encourage Kyiv to show greater flexibility, which he said would make a significant contribution to efforts to resolve the conflict. Ukrainian President Volodymyr Zelensky said Ukraine is ready to halt strikes on Russian territory if its allies can secure a genuine Russian commitment not to attack Ukraine's critical infrastructure. Yemen's Iran-backed Houthis launched a fresh wave of attacks on Saudi Arabia, while Yemeni officials said the group has begun strengthening its positions along the country's western coast near the Red Sea. Meanwhile, Gulf Arab countries postponed planned talks with Iran, raising fears that the conflict in the Middle East could spread further and threaten global oil supplies. The Houthis said they had fired dozens of missiles and drones at a military airbase in Khamis Mushet in southern Saudi Arabia. They said the attacks targeted aircraft hangars, radar systems, runways, and ammunition storage areas in retaliation for Saudi airstrikes in Yemen. Saudi authorities issued emergency alerts in Khamis Mushet and three other southern cities. The Saudi-led coalition in Yemen said 13 civilians were injured in the Houthi attacks. The leaders of Wales, Scotland and Northern Ireland have signed a pact that could threaten to lead to the breakup of the United Kingdom. The leaders of the main political parties in Scotland, Wales and Northern Ireland have asserted their right to self-determination in a joint agreement signed in a rare meeting in the Welsh capital Cardiff yesterday. The Scottish National Party, SNP, played Cymru in Wales and Sinn Féin, which supports Irish unity in Northern Ireland, wants greater autonomy and eventually independence from the United Kingdom. The first ministers of the three semi-autonomous regions of the UK told Prime Minister Andy Burnham and his government to prepare for constitutional change and that their future lies with the European Union. However, Burnham's spokesperson dismissed the threat, saying that the Prime Minister strongly believes in the union and is more focused on reducing the cost of living than on constitutional debates. In men's cricket, India will take on Afghanistan in the second T20 International at the Arun Jaitley Stadium in Delhi today. The match will begin at 7:30 p.m. Indian Standard Time. India lead the three-match series 1-0 after a convincing 7-wicket win in the opening match on Sunday. Despite the early loss of Sanju Samson, Abhishek Sharma played a blistering innings of 82 off 32 balls, supported by Ishan Kishan's 42 as India chased down target of 157 set by Afghanistan for the loss of 3 wickets in 13.4 overs. Earlier put into bat, Afghanistan posted 156 runs for the loss of 8 wickets in the stipulated 20 overs. The third match of this series will be played at the same venue on Thursday. And a 20-member Indian shooting contingent led by Asian trap champion Sabira Harris will compete in the ISSF Junior World Cup Shotgun in Italy from today. The tournament will conclude on the 19th of this month. The Indian team will compete across 5 medal events, including men's and women's trap and skeet, besides the mixed team trap event. Sabira Harris will be among India's leading medal contenders. She had won a mixed trap bronze with Olympian Kenan Chennai at the ISSF World Cup in Cyprus last year. And now, before we close, here are the highlights of the bulletin once again. World Circular Economy Forum 2026 to begin today at Gandhinagar in Gujarat. India and Canada begin next round of talks on proposed trade pact. Prime Minister Narendra Modi to inaugurate 5th edition of SemiCon India 2026 in New Delhi on Thursday. US President Donald Trump says Russia and Ukraine agreed to stop attacking each other's energy sites. And in men's cricket, second T20 international between India and Afghanistan to be played this evening in Delhi. That's all in world news. Stay tuned to Akashvani.

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And yes, ladies and gentlemen, today is the 15th of September. The sky was blue in the morning. Sun shining, bright, birds chirping, and of course festivities in the year already, isn't it? And the biggest festival of this city is just knocking around the corner, and well, we're having one festival after another. Streets are agog, people are happy, there's a smile on everyone's face, and of course the shopping has already started, exhibitions all around in every nook and corner, and there's also a burst of activities, well, vehicles carrying bamboo poles, etc., for constructing the pandals all around the city and the nearby areas, and the streets are getting decorated. The lanes and the by-lanes are all coming up decorated. Well, this means we are in for the festive season, isn't it? And I'm sure all of you must be feeling already the feeling of happiness, joy and pleasure all around. This is Ashur Mishra with you this morning on FM Gold 100.1 MHz. And this is a beautiful track starting the session this morning on FM Gold.

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And here is an announcement for you. 138 Dak Adalat and Pension Adalat under the chairmanship of Chief Postmaster General West Bengal Circle will be held on the 28th, 10th, 2026.

at 12:30 hours in the office of the Chief Postmaster General. West Bengal Circle, Yoga Yog Bhavan, P36 CR Avenue, Kolkata 712, through Google Meet. The Adalat will attend to the complaints concerning postal services and pension claims of pensioners drawing pension from the post offices of West Bengal, Sikkim and Andaman and Nicobar Islands. The complaint must contain full details including reference number, date of letter received earlier from various postal authorities and the mobile number of the complainant. The complaint should be addressed to Sri S. C. Das, ADPS, CS, the Chief Postmaster General, West Bengal Circle, P36, Sierra Avenue, Kolkata, 712, so as to reach on or before 30th of September 2026 by post or through email in email ID cpmg_wb@indiapost.gov.in. adpgcowb@gmail.com or pg.wb@indiapost.gov.in. The complainant is requested to attend Dak Adalat and Pension Adalat through Google Meet on the above scheduled date and time. For any clarification, ADPSCS could be contacted in telephone number 033-221-20250, 033-221-20612, 033-221-20500. The applicants' emails for Dak Adalat or Pension Adalat should be supersubscribed with the word Dak Adalat / Pension Adalat. Please note, cases involving legal matters, example, succession, etc. and policy matters will not be taken up in the above Dak Adalat and Pension Adalat. And that is the end of the announcement.

marked September 15th as the International Day of Democracy. On this day, the United Nations urges all governments to promote and uphold the principles of democracy. Democracy is a form of government in which citizens exercise power by voting. And each one of us, the residents of India, very well know it because we have been the longest serving nation of democracy. Democracy is built on a foundation of inclusion. Equal treatment and participation are also important components. Democracy is also a building block for peace and human rights. Countries with democracies have a constitution which helps to create an environment of protection for its citizens. Democratic states also are less likely to breed any kind of disturbances. They're also more active in the global economy. True democracy gives power to the people. It involves dialogue between civil societies and political classes. And this dialogue should influence policy-making decisions. In recent times, this has been somewhat overturned. In many countries throughout the world, human rights defenders and government officials are under attack. Women remain underrepresented. Because of these threats, it's more important than ever to embrace democracy and the global freedoms it provides. It is also of utmost importance to assist in the formation of new democracies. And as residents and citizens of a democratic nation, it is also important for all of us to uphold the policies, to uphold the principles of democracy, and to encourage other nations, other citizens to embrace this particular policy. 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

Morning Buzz and Bobby V, you've been listening to on FM Gold 100.1 MHz. On November 8, 2007, the UN General Assembly made September 15th the International Day of Democracy. The Assembly invited individuals and organizations to commemorate this day. It also called on governments to share experiences of promoting democracy. And the first International Day of Democracy was celebrated in 2008 by 46 national parliaments. And this date marked the 20th anniversary of the first international conference.

of new or restored democracies. And every year since then, the United Nations creates a new theme for the International Day of Democracy. And past themes have included strengthening voices for democracy, engaging youth on democracy, and inclusion and participation as foundations of democracy. Morning Buzz on FM Gold 100.1 MHz.

Don McLean, you've been listening to on FM Gold and Morning Buzz. And coming to this particular day today, the 15th of September, International Day of Democracy. Governance systems can create meaningful opportunities for people to influence the decisions that affect their lives. Through dialogue, collaboration, and working to understand different points of view, we ensure that no one is left behind.

marking the International Day of Democracy 2026. United Nations Secretary General Antonio Guterres emphasized the importance of bringing together people from across societies to enrich decision-making, foster trust, and build more peaceful, inclusive, and resilient societies. The United Nations Democracy Fund, United Nations Office for Partnerships, will be hosting an event on this date, that is 15th of September, at the UN headquarters to highlight how deliberative democracy can foster greater agency and ownership by bringing diverse voices into decision-making. The event will reflect on experiences from citizens, assemblies across the globe, and explore how participation, dialogue, and inclusion can strengthen trust and contribute to more responsive, accountable, and effective democracy. 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

And for more than 20 years, the United Nations Democracy Fund, UNDEF, has played a crucial role in advancing democratic values across the globe. Since its founding, UNDEF has supported civil society, inclusive participation, and strengthened institutions that uphold human rights and the rule of law. Over two decades, the impact has been especially significant in places where democracy is fragile or under threat. By investing in civil society organizations, independent media, and youth-led movements, the fund has helped create resilient democratic cultures from the ground up. In an era marked by disinformation, authoritarianism, and shrinking civic space, UNDEF's work remains more relevant than ever. And as we mark this 20-year milestone, we celebrate not only the fund's achievements, but also the courage of the individuals and communities it supports, those who continue to defend democracy as a force of dignity, inclusion, and peace.

and with Billy Joel. This is Show Me Star wrapping it all up on FM Gold and Morning Buzz. I shall be back with you again at 12:10, this time with Golden Melodies. Till then, be happy, keep smiling, keep tuned to FM Gold 100.1 MHz. Have a great and beautiful day. Taran, bye-bye for the moment.

coverage and strengthen social security among rural households through a dedicated cadre of pension sakhis. The Ministry of Rural Development said that the partnership will leverage the community institutional network of Deen Dayal Antyodaya Yojana, National Rural Livelihoods Mission, including banking correspondent sakhis and other trained community resource persons, to raise awareness, facilitate enrollment, and provide pension-related support in remote areas. CSIR, National Institute of Science Communication and Policy Research, has adopted an initiative tool to convert research papers published in its journals into engaging and accessible short videos. The Science and Technology Ministry said that the institute has adopted Saral AI, an initiative of the Anusandhan National Research Foundation, aimed at wider dissemination of scientific knowledge. This initiative is aimed at making scientific research easier to discover, understand and share, particularly among students and the general public. Science and Technology Minister Dr. Jitendra Singh has also encouraged scientific institutions to adopt the technology. President Draupadi Murmu today extended greetings to the people of the country, especially the people of Odisha, on the occasion of the agriculture-based community festival Nuakhai. In a social media post, the president said that Nuakhai is not just a traditional festival, it is also a symbol of social and familial intimacy through community feasts and reunions with friends. National Engineers Day is being celebrated today to honor the birth anniversary of Bharat Ratna Mokshagundam Vishveswaraiya, one of India's greatest engineers. The day is celebrated every year on 15th September to remember Vishveswaraiya's contributions and honor the role of engineers in the nation's growth. Prime Minister Narendra Modi paid tributes to M. Vishveswaraiya on his birth anniversary. In a social media post, Mr. Modi said that M. Vishveswaraiya was an engineering genius whose nation-building vision continues to inspire citizens. The Prime Minister extended his greetings to engineers for their contributions to building, innovating and providing solutions for a better tomorrow. Union Home Minister Amit Shah and Defence Minister Rajnath Singh also paid their tributes. The leaders of Wales, Scotland and Northern Ireland have signed a pact that could threaten to lead to the breakup of the United Kingdom. The leaders of the main political parties in Scotland, Wales and Northern Ireland have asserted their right to self-determination in a joint agreement signed in a rare meeting in the Welsh capital Cardiff yesterday. The first ministers of the three semi-autonomous regions of the UK told Prime Minister Andy Burnham and his government to prepare for constitutional change and that their future lies with the European Union. The India Meteorological Department has forecast heavy rainfall over Arunachal Pradesh, Assam, Meghalaya, Haryana, Chandigarh and Delhi today. Similar weather conditions are also expected to prevail over Kerala, Mahe, Punjab, South Interior Karnataka, Sub-Himalayan West Bengal, Sikkim, Tamil Nadu, Puducherry and Karaikal for the day. The Met Department said that thunderstorms and lightning conditions will continue over Andaman and Nicobar Islands, Bihar, Jammu Kashmir, Ladakh, Jharkhand, Orissa and Rajasthan during the next 2 to 3 days. An immense cricket in India will take on Afghanistan in the second T20 International at the Arun Jaitley Stadium in Delhi today at 7:30 p.m. Indian time. And that is the end of this news bulletin.

0: This is Akashvani, the news read by Valsa Williams. The 10th edition of the World Circular Economy Forum 2026 began at Mahatma Mandir in Gandhinagar. Union Minister for Environment, Forest and Climate Change Bhupendra Yadav and Gujarat Chief Minister Bhupendra Patel inaugurated the forum, which is being held for the first time in India. Addressing the inaugural session, Union Minister Bhupendra Yadav highlighted India's commitment to embedding circular economy principles into its sustainable development framework. The minister stressed that India has modernized its deep-rooted ancient cultural practices of reuse, repair and conservation values into contemporary policies under the leadership of Prime Minister Narendra Modi.
1: Today, I am happy to note that the declaration recognizes sustainability as an integral part of building resilience and calls for cooperation that advances sustainable development while strengthening economic and supply chain resilience. The declaration also recognizes that circularity must extend beyond waste management. It calls for embedding circular economy principles into the development and maintenance of sustainable and resilient infrastructure. For India, this is an important movement because our BRICS chairship has placed circular economy alongside sustainable lifestyles.
0: National Engineers Day is being celebrated today to honour the birth anniversary of Bharat Ratna Moksha Gundam Vishveshwaraya, one of India's greatest engineers. The day is celebrated every year on the 15th of September to remember Vishveshwaraya's contributions and honour the role of engineers in the nation's growth. Prime Minister Narendra Modi paid tributes to M.

0: Vishveshwaraya. In a social media post, Mr. Modi extended his greetings to engineers for their contribution to building, innovating and providing solutions for a better tomorrow.
1: महान इंजीनियर्स की हमारी विरासत में एक ऐसा रत्न भी हमें मिला जिसके कार्य आज भी लोगों को अचंभित कर रहे हैं और वे थे भारत रत्न डॉक्टर एम विश्वेश्वरैया। उन्हीं की याद में 15 सितंबर को इंजीनियर्स डे के रूप में मनाया जाता है। उनके पद चिन्हों पर चलते हुए हमारे देश के इंजीनियर पूरे विश्व में अपनी अलग पहचान बना चुके हैं। मैं इस अवसर पर सभी इंजीनियरों को उनकी निर्माण शक्ति को आदरपूर्वक नमन करता हूं।
0: India's public service broadcaster Doordarshan is celebrating its 67th Foundation Day today. The public service broadcaster marked its inception in 1959 as an experimental television service under All India Radio. Over the decades, it has grown into a vital platform for information dissemination, cultural preservation and national integration, reaching nearly 100% of the population through satellite and direct-to-home services. A U.S. federal judge has temporarily blocked a new Trump administration rule imposing stricter limits on the duration of stay for foreign students and journalists in the United States. The ruling is expected to provide relief to international students. The district judge in Massachusetts observed that implementation of the policy would probably cause catastrophic damage to the U.S. economy and the higher education system. In men's cricket, India will take on Afghanistan in the second T20 International at the Arun Jaitley Stadium in Delhi today. The match will begin at 7:30 p.m. Indian Standard Time. India lead the three-match series 1-0 after a convincing 7-wicket win in the opening match on Sunday. The Intermeteorological Department has forecast heavy rainfall over Arunachal Pradesh, Assam, Meghalaya, Haryana, Chandigarh and Delhi today. Similar weather conditions are also expected to prevail over Kerala, Mahe, Punjab, South Interior, Karnataka, Sub-Himalayan, West Bengal, Sikkim, Tamil Nadu, Puducherry and Karaikal for the day. Benchmark domestic equity indices were trading in the negative territory during the forenoon session today. The Sensex dropped 131 points to 74,651, while the Nifty dipped 66 points to 23,332 when reports last came in. On the sectoral front, capital goods, realty and chemicals were dragging the most, with IT emerging as a key gainer. And with that, we end this news bulletin.

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With the studio clock right now telling me it's 11 minutes and 9 seconds past 12 on FM Gold, and this is Shor Mishta with you this beautiful afternoon on FM Gold 100.1 MHz.

Well, that was Will Smith starting the session this afternoon for us on Golden Melodies and FM Gold 100.1 MHz with you this afternoon. This is a show, Mishta, and we're going to talk about a detective fiction this afternoon. Well, you must be knowing already, today was a day when one of the greatest detective authors was born. Well, detective fiction is one of the most popular literary genres and has been for centuries. But where did the genre come from? Why did mystery, suspense and crime fiction become such a huge part of literature and popular culture? And how has the detective genre changed in the past 200 plus years? Well, if you look at the history, detective fiction can be traced back to the 1800s, around the time of the Industrial Revolution. And before this time, most people lived in smaller towns and worked and socialized in closer circles. So people knew everyone they came into contact with, for the most part. But with the rise of industrial jobs, more people began moving to cities, which led to interacting with more strangers on a daily basis, a heightened sense of suspicion and uncertainty, and yes, more crime. It was around this time too when police forces were first established. London's police force came to be in action in 1829, and New York City got its police force in 1845. So with more people living in cities and crime rates on the rise, the setting was right for detective genres to flourish. And hence, you have the rise of the detective genres. Well, today was the day when Agatha Christie was born, 15th of September. And hence, we're talking about detective stories this afternoon on Golden Melodies. For your messages and your requests, 224-880-85.

More Than a Woman, but that was Zalia for you on FM Gold and Golden Melodies. 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And More Than a Woman, well, definitely we're talking about that particular woman who really created waves and created history, none other than Agatha Christie. We're talking about the history of the detective stories. The first modern detective story is often thought to be Edgar Allan Poe's The Murders in the Rue Morgue, a short story published in 1841 that introduced the world to private detective Monsieur C. Auguste Dupin. In fact, detective fiction was so new when Dupin entered the literary world that the word detective hadn't even been used

English before. Could you believe that? Well, so this particular word came into existence with the creation of the character which called Monsieur Auguste Dupin, and one of the main detectives in the murders in the Rue Morgue, and that was way back in 1841. The first detective novel followed soon after with British author Wilkie Collins's The Moonstone. The story was first serialized in Charles Dickens's journal All the Year Round, and in 1868 it was released as a complete novel. This novel is significant not just because it's the first detective novel, but also because it established many of the classic tropes and attributes of the detective novel. The Moonstone's detective character, Sergeant Cuff, was based on the real-life detective inspector Jonathan Whicher, one of the first ever detectives of Scotland Yard. Golden Melodies on FM Gold 100.1 MHz. Up next, this is Tina Turner for you.

simply the best. Well, that of course was Tina Turner for you, and we are talking about the best in the detective stories. And the authors this afternoon on FM Golden, Golden Melodies, for your messages and your requests, 224-880-85. And this is Shor Mishra with you this afternoon on FM Golden, talking about the detective stories. Well, the detective character who really shaped the way we see literary detectives to this day, however, is probably someone you have guessed already. Sherlock Holmes, definitely, yes. Not only is he the most famous detective character to ever be written, Sherlock Holmes is one of the most popular characters in fiction ever. Holmes was inspired in part on Poe's Detective Dupin, but he was also based on a real man, Dr. Joseph Bell. Bell was a surgeon and lecturer at the University of Edinburgh. Sherlock Holmes, author Sir Arthur Conan Doyle, met Dr. Bell in 1877, and Doyle has said he modeled Holmes's quick wit and intelligence of Bell. The first Sherlock Holmes novel, A Study in Scarlet, came out in 1887, and Doyle continued to write Sherlock Holmes novels and short stories until around 1927. So 1920 to 1939, this period from 1920 to 1939, has come to be known as the golden age of detective fiction. And the queen of his age, of this particular age, was Agatha Christie. During her lifetime, Agatha Christie wrote 66 detective novels and 14 short story collections. So that was what Agatha Christie is about. Her novel, And Then There Were None, remains one of the best-selling books of all time. And as of 2018, the Guinness World Records listed Christie as the best-selling fiction writer of all time. She is responsible for creating not one but two of the most famous detectives in literary history, Hercule Poirot and Miss Marple. These detective characters remain highly influential to contemporary crime fiction writers. But that is what Agatha Christie is all about. And she was born on this particular date.

Sare there for you. Gold Melodies on FM Gold 100.1 MHz. And talking about the detective characters, the detective authors, and the detective stories. Well, Agatha Christie and other authors from the golden age of detective fiction. Well, we just talked about the golden age, that was 1920 to 1939. So these authors from this golden age have created a legacy of detective novels based on gathering clues and solving crimes as if they were puzzles the reader can solve with the detective. In contemporary literature, this style has evolved into what we now call cozy mysteries. In response to the golden age authors, some American authors have come up with their version of the golden age. And so they began to examine and reconsider the formula for detective fiction. Many people started to think of puzzle solving crime fiction as too unrealistic and too clean. So these authors and their readers were looking for crime novels that were more based in reality and the way real crimes happen. And so the hard-boiled detective genre was born. These stories included detectives that were dealing with corrupt cops and organized crime. Hard-boiled crime novels created a world where it's every man for himself and the detective can trust no one, not even a single person. So while hard-boiled detective fiction emerged as early as the 1920s, the detective genre really took off in America in the 1930s to 1950s. One of the most popular hard-boiled detective novels from this period is Raymond Chandler's The Big Sleep, the novel that introduced readers to the detective Philip Marlowe. This character would go on to feature in many of Chandler's short stories and novels, and you will find many film adaptations featuring this hard-boiled detectives as well. So that leads us to where we are today with fictional detectives in contemporary crime fiction, with the changing times and the changing dates and the developing world. Where are we today in the contemporary crime fiction? Well, that's going to come after this particular track.

Well, Golden Melodies and FM Gold 100.1 megahertz, and that was none other than Mick Jagger for you on FM Gold. And talking about the detective stories and the detective writings, and of course the development in the writing style of the detective stories, we've talked about the Golden Age, then the development in the American period in the Americas. So that leads us to the present day, where we are today. The now mystery and suspense fiction is more popular than ever. What that means is that there is room for many types of detective genres answering to readers' specific tastes and interests. So if you are looking for supernatural detective stories, they're out there. If you enjoy the realism and grittiness of the hard-boiled

detective genre, it's still out there. And if you want to revisit familiar and beloved detective characters, there are plenty of newer adaptations of classic detectives. For instance, you give Sherry Thomas's Lady Sherlock series a try. It really is a great time to be a mystery reader because there are so many options out there in the market. You are tuned into Golden Melodies, and this is

Well, that was Anastasia. You've been listening to on FM Gold, Golden Melodies. Love is a Crime. And up next, on a request from Priyam Chatterjee, this is Cliff Richard for you.

And on that note, this is Sharmisha Singh Taran Babai from FM Golden, Golden Melodies. I shall be moving over to FM Rainbow from 102 onwards from 107 megahertz. Till then, be happy, keep smiling, keep tuned to FM Golden 100.1 megahertz. Have a great and wonderful day. Taran, bye-bye.

0: Vishveshwaraya. In a social media post, Mr. Modi extended his greetings to engineers for their contributions to building, innovating and providing solutions for a better tomorrow.
1: महान इंजीनियर्स की हमारी विरासत में एक ऐसा रत्न भी हमें मिला जिसके कार्य आज भी लोगों को अचंभित कर रहे हैं और वे थे भारत रत्न डॉक्टर एम विश्वेश्वरैया। उन्हीं की याद में 15 सितंबर को इंजीनियर्स डे के रूप में मनाया जाता है। उनके पद चिन्हों पर चलते हुए हमारे देश के इंजीनियर पूरे विश्व में अपनी अलग पहचान बना चुके हैं। मैं इस अवसर पर सभी इंजीनियरों को उनकी निर्माण शक्ति को आदरपूर्वक नमन करता हूं।
0: The BJP today criticized the absence of three Congress-ruled state chief ministers at the BRICS dinner held in Delhi last week. Addressing the media in New Delhi, BJP leader and MP Bansuri Swaraj said, "There may be political and ideological differences, but when it comes to India and the national interest, there should be no room for any kind of discord." She added that BRICS was India's platform and not of any political party. Iran has said it will not negotiate with the United States unless its conditions are met. Secretary of Iran's Supreme National Security Council Mohsen Rezaei made the remarks in a social media post today in response to U.S. President Donald Trump's remarks, in which Trump claimed that Tehran wanted to make a deal and that Washington could resume negotiations with it. In men's cricket, India will take on Afghanistan in the second T20 International at the Arun Jaitley Stadium in Delhi at 7:30 this evening. India lead the three-match series 1-0 after a convincing 7-wicket win in the opening match on Sunday. Benchmark domestic equity indices were trading lower in the afternoon session today. The Sensex dropped 147 points to 74,635, while the Nifty dipped 74 points to 23,324 when reports last came in. On the sectoral front, capital goods, realty and industrials were the major laggards. Conversely, IT and FMCG were trading with gains. And with that, we end this news bulletin.

0: Good afternoon. This is Akashvani and I am Valsa Williams with the midday news. The headlines. Defence Minister Rajnath Singh says government taking steps to ensure self-reliance in defence sector. Chief Ministers of Uttar Pradesh, Uttarakhand, Himachal Pradesh, Haryana, Rajasthan and Delhi signed Kishau Multipurpose Dam Project Agreement for rejuvenation of Yamuna River. India committed to promoting circular economy as part of sustainable development, says Environment Minister Bhupendra Yadav. World Circular Economy Forum gets underway in Gandhinagar. Prime Minister Narendra Modi hails engineers as Karma Yogis of nation building. US court blocks Trump administration's new visa rules for foreign students and journalists. IMD forecasts heavy rainfall over Punjab, Delhi, Kutch, Tamil Nadu, Assam and Meghalaya today. And in men's cricket, India to take on Afghanistan in second T20 international in Delhi this evening. Defence Minister Rajnath Singh today said measures have been taken to ensure that India does not remain dependent on imports in the defence sector but moves towards self-reliance. He emphasised that self-reliance in defence sector can be achieved through seamless collaboration among the defence forces, research and development institutions and the industry. He called for greater dialogue, co-development and co-production to accelerate technology adoption and strengthen India's defence manufacturing ecosystem. Addressing the DRDO Industry Synergy Meet Vimarsh 2026 in New Delhi, Mr. Singh said DRDO has demonstrated its capabilities in every field from missiles to radars, combat aircraft to submarines, electronic warfare system to artificial intelligence. The defense minister said reforms witnessed in the defense sector over the past few years are unprecedented and several game-changing decisions have also been taken.
1: अभी पिछले कुछ वर्षों में हमने डिफेंस सेक्टर में जो रिफॉर्म्स देखे हैं
2: The reforms witnessed in the defense sector over the past few years are unprecedented and several game-changing decisions have been taken. These include the positive indigenization list, the Make in India initiative, IDEX, Aditi and the decision to allocate 25% of the defense research and development budget to the private sector.
1: और इसके परिणाम आप सबने महसूस भी किए हैं.
0: Chief Ministers of Uttar Pradesh, Uttarakhand, Himachal Pradesh, Haryana, Rajasthan and Delhi today signed the Kishau Multipurpose Dam Project Agreement for the rejuvenation of the Yamuna River. The agreement was signed in the presence of Union Home Minister Amit Shah in New Delhi. Union Minister for Jal Shakti, C.R. Patil, Union Home Secretary, Union Secretary for Water Resources and Chief Secretaries of the concerned states were also present on the occasion. Earlier in June this year, the Home Minister had chaired a meeting with the chief ministers of these states in this regard. During the meeting, it was decided

0: Provided that 90% of the cost of the water component of the Kishau Multipurpose Dam project will be borne by the central government as central assistance, while the remaining 10% financial burden will be shared by the 6 participating states. Minister for Environment, Forest and Climate Change Bhupendra Yadav underlined India is committed to embedding circular economy principles into its sustainable development framework. The minister stressed that India has modernized its deep-rooted ancient cultural practices of reuse, repair, and conservation values into contemporary policies under the leadership of Prime Minister Narendra Modi. Addressing the inaugural session of the 10th edition of the World Circular Economy Forum 2026 at Mahatma Mandir in Gandhinagar today, the minister emphasized the initiatives such as extended producer responsibility regulations and mission life as crucial steps in its circularity journey.
1: Today, I am happy to note that the declaration recognizes sustainability as an integral part of building resilience and calls for cooperation that advances sustainable development while strengthening economic and supply chain resilience. The declaration also recognizes that circularity must extend beyond waste management. It calls for embedding circular economy principles into the development and maintenance of sustainable and resilient infrastructure. For India, this is an important movement because our BRICS chairship has placed circular economy alongside sustainable lifestyles.
0: Highlighting global collaborations like the BRICS New Delhi Declaration, in

0: inaugurated the forum, which is being held for the first time in India. The Supreme Court today asked the Centre to consider extending the tenure of retiring presiding officers and members of quasi-judicial bodies for a month or so till fresh appointments are made. The move comes after the top court observed that tribunals should not become defunct due to vacancies. However, a bench comprising Chief Justice Surya Kant and Justices Joymalia Bagchi and V. Mohana was urged by the Centre through Attorney General R. Venkataramani that the process for fresh appointments has been set in motion and no such pleas for ad hoc extensions should be considered. The BJP has announced the names of its candidates for the upcoming by-elections to assembly seats in West Bengal. The party has fielded Sakhar Rav Sarkar from Rejinagar seat, while Hasirani Rath will be the party candidate from Nandigram assembly seat in West Bengal. This is Akashvani giving you the news.
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0: Welcome back to the Midday News. Vice President C.P. Radhakrishnan today said amid a world weighed down by conflicts and contradictions, the successful BRICS summit held in New Delhi stands out as truly remarkable. Addressing the Silver Jubilee celebration of the Indian Council of World Affairs as an institution of national importance in the national capital, he praised the unanimously adopted New Delhi Declaration as a major achievement.
2: It is now marked by greater engagement, growing influence and a renewed sense of confidence. Under the visionary leadership of our Honorable Prime Minister Sri Narendra Modi ji, we are constantly and consistently seeing the global voice for peace, progress and prosperity. 3 years ago, we also hosted the G20 summit. Through the summit, Sriman Modi ji brought to the forefront our ancient philosophy of Vasudeva Kutumbakam. We have now emerged as the voice of the countries of the global south.
0: Speaking on the occasion, External Affairs Minister Dr. S. Jaishankar said India is articulating with greater confidence its perspectives on global challenges, including those that concern the global south.
3: India today engages with a much wider range of countries and regions. Our interests have become increasingly global, our responsibilities have grown, and expectations of India have also risen correspondingly. India is also articulating with greater confidence its perspectives on global challenges, including those that concern the global south. A rising India must increasingly bring its own history, experience, interests, concepts, and even terminology to the way it approaches the world. ICWA has an important place in this endeavor.
0: Today is being celebrated as National Engineers Day. Prime Minister Modi shared a video in which he highlighted the role of engineers in turning ideas and aspirations into tangible achievements and described them as karma yogis working towards the progress of the country.
4: महान इंजीनियर्स की हमारी विरासत में एक ऐसा रत्न भी हमें मिला जिसके कार्य आज भी लोगों को अचंभित कर रहे हैं और वे थे भारत रत्न डॉक्टर एम विश्वेश्वरैया। उन्हीं की याद में 15 सितंबर को इंजीनियर्स डे के रूप में मनाया जाता है। उनके पद चिन्हों पर चलते हुए हमारे देश के इंजीनियर पूरे विश्व में अपनी अलग पहचान बना चुके। मैं इस अवसर पर सभी इंजीनियरों को उनकी निर्माण शक्ति को आदर पूर्वक नमन करता
0: हूँ। We have more from our correspondent.
5: M. Vishwesharaya is renowned for his pioneering contributions to engineering, who transformed the country's infrastructure through innovative designs, visionary planning and practical solutions that combined technical excellence with social impact. He built the Krishna Raja Sagar Dam in 1932, creating Asia's largest reservoir as chief engineer of Mysore. He also designed reservoirs like Osman Sagar and Himayat Sagar after the 1908 Musi River floods and proposed systematic flood control solutions. Today, his reservoir-based flood management principles continue to guide modern water and disaster management projects. As India embarks on a decade of rapid technological innovation and transformative growth, the role of engineers becomes increasingly vital. The growing number of skilled engineering graduates

0: Which reflects the success of government initiatives in promoting education, research and innovation. These efforts are key to achieving the vision of Viksit Bharat 2047, where India becomes a developed, technologically advanced and self-reliant nation. Rishu Jaiswal, Akashwani News, Delhi.
1: India's public service broadcaster Doordarshan is celebrating its 67th Foundation Day today. The public service broadcaster marked its inception in 1959 as an experimental television service under All India Radio. Over the decades, it has grown into a vital platform for information dissemination, cultural preservation and national integration, reaching nearly 100% of the population through satellite and direct-to-home services. The much-awaited...
2: Established on 15 September 1959, Doordarshan marked the beginning of India's broadcasting era. The then-president Dr. Rajendra Prasad inaugurated the first broadcast on that day. Until 1975, it was a part of All India Radio. A pivotal moment came with the separation from All India Radio on 1st April 1976, granting Doordarshan operational autonomy to expand its reach. The introduction of color television in 1982, coinciding with Asian Games in Delhi, transformed Doordarshan's visual appeal and viewership. The establishment of Prasar Bharati as an autonomous corporation on 23rd September 1997 under the Prasar Bharati Act 1990 further professionalized Doordarshan, integrating it with All India Radio under a unified public broadcasting framework.
1: A U.S. federal judge has temporarily blocked a new Trump administration rule imposing stricter limits on the duration of stay for foreign students and journalists in the United States. The ruling is expected to provide relief to international students. The Trump administration had finalized the rule in July this year. It proposed a four-year limit on visas for foreign students and exchange visitors, while journalists would have been permitted to stay for a maximum of 240 days. However, journalists from China would have been subject to a 90-day limit. The Intermeteorological Department, IMD, has forecast heavy rainfall over Haryana, Punjab, Tamil Nadu, Delhi, Kutch, South Interior Karnataka, Puducherry, Kerala, Sub-Himalayan, West Bengal, Sikkim, Assam, Arunachal Pradesh and Meghalaya today. The weather agency has predicted thunderstorms accompanied by lightning and gusty winds over the Andaman and Nicobar Islands, Bihar, Jammu and Kashmir and Ladakh, Jharkhand, Odisha and Rajasthan for the next 2 to 3 days. Similar conditions are likely to prevail over Andhra Pradesh, Chhattisgarh, Gujarat, Lakshadweep, Madhya Pradesh, Nagaland, Manipur, Mizoram, Tripura, Telangana, Uttar Pradesh and Uttarakhand till Thursday. In men's cricket, India will take on Afghanistan in the second T20 International at the Arun Jaitley Stadium in Delhi at 7:30 this evening. India lead the three-match series 1-0 after a convincing 7-wicket win in the opening match on Sunday. Benchmark domestic equity indices were trading around 0.5% lower in the afternoon session today. The Sensex dropped 337 points to 74,445, while the Nifty was down 130 points to 23,268 when reports last came in. And now before we end the bulletin, the headlines once again. Defence Minister Rajnath Singh says government taking steps to ensure self-reliance in defence sector. Chief Ministers of Uttar Pradesh, Uttarakhand, Himachal Pradesh, Haryana, Rajasthan and Delhi signed Kishau Multipurpose Dam Project Agreement for rejuvenation of Yamuna River. India committed to promoting circular economy as part of sustainable development, says Environment Minister Bhupendra Yadav. World Circular Economy Forum gets underway in Gandhinagar. Prime Minister Narendra Modi hails engineers as Karma Yogis of nation building. U.S. court blocks Trump administration's new visa rules for foreign students and journalists. IMD forecasts heavy rainfall over Punjab, Delhi, Kutch, Tamil Nadu, Assam and Meghalaya today. And in men's cricket, India to take on Afghanistan in second T20 International in Delhi this evening. With that, we end the midday news.
3: नमस्कार, आकाशवाणी से दोपहर समाचार के साथ मैं कनकलता। रक्षा मंत्री राजनाथ सिंह ने कहा सरकार

0: This is Akashvani, the news read by Valsa Williams. Defence Minister Rajnath Singh today said measures have been taken to ensure that India does not remain dependent on imports in the defence sector but moves towards self-reliance. He emphasised that self-reliance in the defence sector can be achieved through seamless collaboration among the defence forces, research and development institutions and the industry. He called for greater dialogue, co-development and co-production to accelerate technology adoption and strengthen India's defence manufacturing ecosystem. Addressing the DRDO Industry Synergy Meet, Vimarsh 2026 in New Delhi, Mr. Singh said DRDO has demonstrated its capabilities in every field from missiles to radars, combat aircraft to submarines, electronic warfare system to artificial intelligence.
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0: The Supreme Court today asked the Centre to consider extending the tenure of retiring presiding officers and members of quasi-judicial bodies for a month or so till fresh appointments are made. The move comes after the top court observed that tribunals should not become defunct due to vacancies. However, a bench comprising Chief Justice Surya Kant and Justices Joymalia Bagchi and V. Mohana was urged by the Centre through Attorney General R. Venkataramani that the process for fresh appointments has been set in motion and no such pleas for ad hoc extensions should be considered. The BJP has announced the names of its candidates for the upcoming by-elections to assembly seats in West Bengal. The party has fielded Sakha Rao Sarkar from Rejinagar seat, while Hasirani Rath will be the party candidate from Nandigram assembly seat. The BJP today criticised the absence of three Congress-ruled states Chief Ministers at the BRICS dinner held in Delhi last week. Addressing the media in New Delhi, BJP leader and MP Basuri Swaraj said there may be political and ideological differences, but when it comes to India and the national interest, there should be no room for any kind of discord. She added that BRICS was India's platform and not of any political party.
3: Political and ideological differences can always exist, but when it comes to India and national interest, there should be no room for personal animosity or discord. It is distressing that when the three chief ministers from the Congress party were invited to the BRICS summit dinner, they prioritized partisan politics over the national interest.
0: Vice President C.P. Radhakrishnan today said amid a world weighed down by conflicts and contradictions, the successful BRICS summit held in New Delhi stands out as truly remarkable. Addressing the Silver Jubilee celebration of the Indian Council of World Affairs as an institution of national importance in the national capital, he praised the unanimously adopted New Delhi Declaration as a major achievement. Speaking on the occasion, External Affairs Minister Dr. S. Jaishankar said India is articulating with greater confidence its perspective on global challenges, including those that concern the Global South. India's public service broadcaster Doordarshan is celebrating its 67th foundation day today. The public service broadcaster marked its inception in 1959 as an experimental

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1: 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Addressing the DRDO Industry Synergy Meet Vimarsh 2026 in New Delhi today, he emphasized that self-reliance in defense sector can be achieved through seamless collaboration among the defense forces, research and development institutions and the industry. He called for greater dialogue, co-development and co-production to accelerate technology adoption and strengthen India's defense manufacturing ecosystem. Mr. Singh said that DRDO has demonstrated its capabilities in every field, from missiles to radars, combat aircrafts to submarines, electronic warfare system to artificial intelligence.
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3: The reforms witnessed in the defense sector over the past few years are unprecedented and several game-changing decisions have been taken. These include the positive indigenization list, the Make in India initiative, IDEX, Aditi and the decision to allocate 25% of the defense research and development budget to the private sector.
2: और इसके परिणाम आप सबने महसूस भी किए हैं।
1: Chief Ministers of Uttar Pradesh, Uttarakhand, Himachal Pradesh, Haryana, Rajasthan and Delhi today signed the Kisau Multi-Purpose Dam Project Agreement for the rejuvenation of the Yamuna River. The agreement was signed in the presence of Union Home Minister Amit Shah in New Delhi. Union Minister for Jal Shakti C.R. Patil, Union Home Secretary, Union Secretary for Water Resources and the Chief Secretaries of the concerned states were also present on the occasion. The Supreme Court today asked the Centre to consider extending the tenure of retiring presiding officers and members of quasi-judicial bodies for a month or so till fresh appointments are made. The move comes after the top court observed that tribunals should not become defunct due to vacancies. However, a bench comprising Chief Justice Surya Kant and Justices Joymalia Bagchi and V. Mohanna was urged by the Centre through Attorney General R. Venkataramani that the process for fresh appointments has been set in motion and no such pleas for ad hoc extensions should be considered. Relief and rescue operations are underway in flood-hit areas of Bihar. Floods have affected around 49 lakh people in 15 districts and 88 blocks. Chief Minister Samrat Chaudhary today transferred financial assistance to affected families. 7,000 rupees each have been transferred through DBT to 8,27,472 affected families. The Chief Minister said he has spoken to Union Home Minister Amit Shah about the visit of a central team to assess the flood situation. The India Meteorological Department has forecast heavy rainfall over Haryana, Punjab, Tamil Nadu, Delhi, Kutch, South Interior Karnataka, Puducherry, Kerala, Sub-Himalayan West Bengal, Sikkim, Assam, Arunachal Pradesh and Meghalaya today. The weather agency has predicted thunderstorms accompanied with lightning and gusty winds over Andaman and Nicobar Islands, Bihar, Jammu and Kashmir and Ladakh, Jharkhand, Odisha and Rajasthan for the next 2 to 3 days. Prime Minister Narendra Modi has greeted citizens on the occasion of Nuakhai. In a social media post, Mr. Modi said that the festival celebrates farmers, the harvest and the spirit of togetherness. The Prime Minister said that the festival will strengthen bonds of harmony and bring happiness and prosperity in the society. India's public service broadcaster Doordarshan is celebrating its 67th Foundation Day today. The public service broadcaster marked its inception in 1959 as an experimental television service under All India Radio. Over the decades, it has grown into a vital platform for information, dissemination, cultural preservation and national integration, reaching nearly 100% of the population through satellite and direct-to-home services. A U.S. federal judge has temporarily blocked a new Trump administration rule, imposing stricter limits on the duration of stay for foreign students and journalists in the United States. The ruling is expected to provide relief to international students. Benchmark domestic equity indices ended in the negative territory today. The Sensex plunged 778 points or 1% to close at 74,004. The Nifty shed 280 points or 1.2% to settle at 23,001.

119. In men's cricket, India will take on Afghanistan in the second T20 International at the Arun Jaitley Stadium in Delhi at 7:30 this evening. And that is the end of this news bulletin.

Ladies and gentlemen, there's a weather there is a announcement. 138 Dak Adalat and Pension Adalat. 138 Dak Adalat and Pension Adalat under the chairmanship of Chief Postmaster General West Bengal Circle will be held on 28-10-2026 at 12:30 hours in the office of the Chief Postmaster General West Bengal Circle, Yogajog Bhavan, P36 CR Revenue, Kolkata 700012, through Google Meet video conference. The Adalat will attend to the complaints concerning postal services and pension claims of pensioners drawing pension from the post offices of West Bengal, Sikkim and Andaman and Nicobar Islands. The complaint must contain full details including reference number, date of complaint, date of letter received earlier from various postal authorities and the mobile number of the complainant. The complaint should be addressed to Sri S.C. Das, ADPS, CS, Office of the Chief Postmaster General, West Bengal Circle, P36, Chittaranjan Avenue, CR Avenue, Kolkata 700012. I repeat, the complaint should be addressed to Sri S.C. Das, ADPS, CS, Office of the Chief Postmaster General, West Bengal Circle, P36, CR Avenue, Kolkata 700012. So as to reach on or before 39-2026 by post or through email in email ID cpmg_wb@indiapost.gov.in. I repeat, cpmg_wb@indiapost.gov.in. adpgcowb@gmail.com. I repeat, adpgcowb@gmail.com or pg.wb@indiapost.gov.in. I repeat, pg.wb@indiapost.gov.in. The complainant is requested to attend Dak Adalat and Pension Adalat through Google Meet video conference on the above scheduled date and time. For any clarification, ADPSCS could be contacted in telephone numbers 033-221-2050. I repeat, 033-221-2050 or 033-221-2612. I repeat, 033-221-2612 or 033-221-2500. I repeat, 033-221-2500. The applications, emails for Dak Adalat Pension Adalat should be superscribed with the word Dak Adalat or Pension Adalat. Notes: cases involving legal matters, example succession date, succession, etc., and policy matters will not be taken up in the above Dak Adalat and Pension Adalat. This is the end of the announcement.

The American singer, writer, and guitarist Roy Orbison says she is a mystery to me from his final and posthumous album Mystery Gold, released in 1989. And this opening song is apt for today's musical bandbox, your favorite evening musical show, cause today's the birth anniversary of the Mystery Girl. In the genre of detective fiction, Agatha Christie. Yesterday is the birth anniversary of Agatha Christie. Your music lover friend and radio host RJ Rontone welcomes his lovely listeners to be once again enlightened, entertained and enchanted by him on our very favorite musical station FM Gold 100.1 MHz of Akashvani Kolkata. Stay tuned as I take you to a magical mystery tour on today's very magical and mysterious episode. And that's exactly what's the next song is. Magical Mystery Tour by the English rock band The Beatles. Yes. The record was released in 1967 as a double extended play in the United Kingdom and as a long play in the United States. It is also the title track to the December 1967 released television musical film of the same name. Magical Mystery Tour, written, produced, directed by and starring The Beatles.

For the late joiners, you are tuned to FM Gold 100.1 MHz of Akashvani Kolkata and being hosted by me, Ajay Ranjan, on Musical Bandbox. Today, we are paying homage to the literary legend Agatha Christie on her birth anniversary. Dame Agatha Mary Clarissa Miller, yes, that's the full name, usually known by her first married name, Agatha Christie, was born on September 15, 1890 in Torquay, Devon, England, is celebrated as one of the most prolific and best-selling authors in literary history. The novelist, playwright and short story writer is often referred to as the Queen of Mysteries due to her significant contributions to the detective fiction genre. Known for her detective novels and plays, the English author wrote approximately 75 books, including 66 detective novels and 14 short story collections featuring famous detective, yes, iconic detective characters like Miss Marple and Hercule Poirot. We know them, right? Our favorites, Miss Marple, the lady, and Hercule Poirot, the gentleman. The German gentleman, of course, and renowned for her intricate plots and memorable characters, some of Agatha Christie's most famous works include, what, we all know them, yes, but still, Murder on the Orient Express, 1933, The ABC Murders, 1936, and Then There Were None. And Then There Were None, yes, that's the name, 1939. These novels have been translated into numerous languages and adapted into various films and television series. Yes, we have watched the television series, we have watched the iconic movies, we have watched and rewatched, right? And we've reread the books as well. Keep listening, as the next song coming up is Mystery Train from the 2000 released album Crush by the American rock band Bon Jovi. Yes. Stay tuned, and we love Bon Jovi, we love mystery, we love suspense, we love detective novels, we love Agatha Christie, and today's her birth anniversary.

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Yes, and today we are celebrating the birth anniversary of the famous legend, the stalwart of learning, yes, the pillar of success, yes, of the literary legend, Agatha Christie, yes. And in her kitties, there are Ms. Marple, and we all know him. It's Hercule Poirot. Christie's writing career began during World War I when she started her first novel, The Mysterious Affair of Styles, which was published in 1920. This marked the introduction of Hercule Poirot, one of her most iconic characters, as I told you all week. Over the years, she wrote many successful novels and plays, including the longest-running play in history, The Mousetrap. And Agatha Christie's logical, clue-driven plots and iconic whodunit structure shaped modern detective fiction by popularizing tightly constructed mysteries with red herrings and the final reveal. While her use of unreliable narrators and least likely suspects inspired later authors to break traditional rules for twist endings. Yes, we love twists, right? Stay tuned, cause the next song is Sweet Mystery of Life by Anne Ziegler and her husband Webster Booth from the 1910 operetta called Naughty Marietta.

Agatha Christie's detective novels commonly explore themes of deception, doubt, and, of course, self-deception, as well as the complexities of human nature and relationships. Additionally, she often incorporates elements of mistrust and the generation gap among her characters. Widely regarded as the queen of mysteries, yes, as the queen of mysteries, she is one of the best-selling novelists of all time, with her works reportedly outsold only by William Shakespeare and the Bible. Yes, imagine, only by William Shakespeare and the Bible. She has received numerous awards and accolades, including the Agatha Christie Awards on her name, yes, which honor traditional mystery writing in her name. Christie's legacy continues to thrive, with her works remaining popular among readers and adaptations being produced regularly, further solidifying her career and legacy in literature and popular culture. Well, the penultimate song of this special episode queued up is Watching the Detectives from the 1995 released album Thank You by the English pop rock band Duran Duran.

Ladies and gentlemen, there is a orange warning. The orange warning is moderate thunderstorm and lightning accompanied with intense rain and gusty wind with speed 30 to 40 km per hour very likely affect over some parts of Purulia, Bankura districts during next 2 to 3 hours from 16:25. And that is today, 15/9/2026. Moderate to severe thunderstorm and lightning accompanied with intense rain and gusty wind with speed 30 to 40 km per hour likely to affect over some parts of Jalpaiguri district during the next 2 to 3 hours from 16:10 today, that is 15/9/2026. Moderate rain or thundershower accompanied with intense rain very likely to affect over some parts of Darjeeling, Jalpaiguri districts during next 2 to 3 hours from 15:15 today, that is 15/9/2026. This is the end of the orange warning.

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And today we were celebrating Agatha Christie, yes, the detective, iconic author and the legend and everything that drives us. Everything with which we are attracted to detective fiction, and she is everything that we love all about detective fiction. And today is her birth anniversary celebration. And Agatha Christie was married twice. Her first marriage was to Archibald Christie in 1914, which ended in divorce in 1928. She later married archaeologist Max Mallowan in 1930 and hence was also known as Lady Mallowan. Christie often drew inspiration from her novels and from her travels, particularly in the Middle East, for her stories. In 1971, she was awarded Dame Commander of the Order of the British Empire, DBE. And that's why she has the award Dame before her, and for her outstanding contributions to literature. In 1956, she was appointed Commander of the Order of the British Empire, and in 1950, she was elected a Fellow of the Royal Society of Literature. And that's not all. In 1961, she received an honorary Doctor of Literature degree from the University of Exeter. So many kitties in her feathers, right, dear listeners? I told you, so many feathers in her kitty. And she breathed her last on 12 January 1976 in Winterbrook House, Wallingford, Oxfordshire, England.

aged 85. Christie's impact on the mystery genre continues to be celebrated, making her a pivotal figure in literary history. We love Agatha Christie, we love her novels, we love her short stories, we love Hercule Poirot, we love Miss Marple, and we used to see the detective stories since our childhood, and we used to read the detective stories, and we used to see them.

a very happy birth anniversary, and we will love adoring you, Agatha Christie. And the final song of this birth anniversary tribute special episode, not for the episode, because we have lots of songs, other songs in our kitty, but the final song related to this episode of Agatha Christie's special birth anniversary special is She's a Mystery by the American rock band Bon Jovi from their 2000 released album Crush. Stay tuned and listen to it.

Yes, that was all about today's special episode, our homage, our special tribute to Agatha Christie on her birth anniversary. And that was the last song dedicated to the episode. That is theme-based song dedicated to the episode. And the next song coming up is Shallow by Lady Gaga and Bradley Cooper from the film A Star is Born.

Yes, dear listeners, your music lover friend and radio host Ajay Ranjan will join you back sharp at 6:30 p.m. to entertain, enlighten and enchant his dear lovely listeners on Cinemagic by tuning into FM Rainbow 107 MHz of Akashvani Kolkata. You know it, what's coming up. I know that you know it very well. I know it. You know that what is my very favorite ending signature note. I quote and unquote myself, stay musically blessed and keep loving music. Ajay Ranjan loves you all. Adios. And the last song coming up is La Isla La Bonita. Yes, we grew up with this song. Yes, this is in the vocals of the diva, the queen of pop, Madonna.

0: Ministry has said that several issues came during the discussion between Prime Minister Narendra Modi and Chinese President Xi Jinping on the sidelines of the 18th BRICS summit in the national capital. During the weekly media briefing in New Delhi, Ministry spokesperson Randhir Jaiswal said during their talks, the Prime Minister underlined that both sides should show sensitivity to each other's core concerns.
1: A bilateral meeting took place between Prime Minister and President Xi on the sidelines of the 18th summit. Several issues came up during the discussions. Prime Minister referred to Indian concerns as well and underlined those that both sides should show sensitivity to each other's core concerns and be guided by the three mutuals: mutual respect, mutual interest and mutual sensitivity.
0: In reply to a question on the attack on the commercial vessel MTL Gaia off the coast of Oman, Mr. Jaiswal said that targeting commercial shipping, seafarers, civilians and civilian infrastructure in the region is unacceptable to India.
2: This attack happened off the coast of Oman. It was a Panama flagship on which we had 14 Indian nationals or seafarers, of which 13 have been rescued, and we deeply thank the Omani authorities for rescuing our nationals. One Indian national is missing. Search and rescue operations continue with the help of the Omani authorities, and our embassy is in close touch. Targeting of commercial shipping, seafarers, civilians and civilian infrastructure in the region is unacceptable to us. We also urge that free and safe navigation and flow of commerce through international waterways in the region be restored at the earliest.
0: When asked about announcing a reward of 70 lakh Pakistani rupee by Pakistan on Jaish-e-Mohammed chief Masood Azhar, Mr. Jaiswal said such gimmicks and attempts at hoodwinking by Pakistan are not new, as India has seen similar gimmicks in the past as well. Mr. Jaiswal said that Pakistan must take concrete action rather than making announcements that are ultimately of no consequence. Defence Minister Rajnath Singh today said measures have been taken to ensure that India does not remain dependent on imports in the defence sector but moves towards self-reliance. Mr. Singh emphasised that self-reliance in defence sector can be achieved through seamless collaboration among the defence forces, research and development institutions and the industry. The Defence Minister was addressing the DRDO Industry Synergy Meet Vimarsh 2026 in New Delhi today. Chief Ministers of Uttar Pradesh, Uttarakhand, Himachal Pradesh, Haryana, Rajasthan and Delhi today signed the Kishau Multipurpose Dam Project Agreement for the rejuvenation of the Yamuna River. The agreement was signed in the presence of Union Home Minister Amit Shah in New Delhi. Earlier in June this year, the Union Home Minister had chaired a meeting with the Chief Ministers of these states in this regard. Relief and rescue operations are underway in flood-hit areas of Bihar. Floods have affected around 49 lakh people in 15 districts and 88 blocks. Chief Minister Samrat Chaudhary today transferred financial assistance to the affected families. 7,000 rupees each have been transferred through direct benefit transfer to 8,77,472 affected families. The Chief Minister said he has spoken to Union Home Minister Amit Shah about the visit of a central team to assess the flood situation. The IMD has forecast heavy rainfall over Haryana, Punjab, Tamil Nadu, Delhi, Kutch, South Interior, Karnataka, Puducherry, Kerala, Sub-Himalayan, West Bengal, Sikkim, Assam, Arunachal Pradesh and Meghalaya today. Prime Minister Narendra Modi has paid tribute to Bengali writer Sharat Chandra Chattopadhyay on the occasion of his 150th birth anniversary. In a social media post, Mr. Modi said his works translated into every Indian language and several foreign languages are remembered for their accurate depiction of 19th century India, especially Bengali society in rural areas. In men's cricket, India will take on Afghanistan in the second T20 International in Delhi at 7:30 this evening. Benchmark domestic equity indices ended in negative territory today. The Sensex plunged 778 points to close at 74,004. The Nifty shed 280 points to settle at 23,119. And that is the end of this news bulletin.
3: আকাশবাণী কলকাতা খবর পড়ছে প্রিয়া বিশ্বকর্মা। রাজ্যের দুই কেন্দ্রে আসন্ন বিধানসভা উপনির্বাচন সুষ্ঠুভাবে সম্পন্ন করার জন্য পূর্ব মেদিনীপুরের নন্দীগ্রামে ৩৭ এবং

This is Akashvani. The news read by Anuja Kumar. The Ministry of External Affairs has said several issues were discussed during the meeting between Prime Minister Narendra Modi and Chinese President Xi Jinping on the sidelines of the 18th BRICS summit held in New Delhi recently. External Affairs Ministry spokesperson Randhir Jaiswal said the Prime Minister referred to India's concerns and underlined that both sides should show sensitivity to each other's core concerns. Replying to a query regarding attack on a commercial vessel, MT El Gaya, off the coast of Oman, Mr. Jaiswal said, targeting commercial shipping, seafarers, civilians and civilian infrastructure

0: in the region is unacceptable to India.
1: This attack happened off the coast of Oman. It was a Panama flagship on which we had 14 Indian nationals or seafarers, of which 13 have been rescued, and we deeply thank the Omani authorities for rescuing our nationals. One Indian national is missing. Search and rescue operations continue with the help of the Omani authorities, and our embassy is in close touch. We urge that free and safe navigation and flow of commerce through international waterways in the region be restored at the earliest.
0: On the 70 lakh rupee reward announced by Pakistan on Jaish-e-Mohammed chief Masood Azhar, the MEA spokesperson said such gimmicks and attempts at hoodwinking by Pakistan are not new. Defence Minister Rajnath Singh today emphasised that self-reliance in defence sector can be achieved through seamless collaboration among the defence forces, research and development institutions and the industry. He called for greater dialogue, co-development and co-production to accelerate technology adoption and strengthen India's defence manufacturing ecosystem. The Defence Minister was addressing the DRDO Industry Synergy Meet, Vimarsh 2026 in New Delhi. He said DRDO has demonstrated its capabilities in every field, from missiles to radars, combat aircraft to submarines, electronic warfare system to artificial intelligence. Chief ministers of Uttar Pradesh, Uttarakhand, Himachal Pradesh, Haryana, Rajasthan and Delhi today signed the Kishau Multipurpose Dam Project Agreement for the rejuvenation of the Yamuna River. The agreement was signed in the presence of Union Home Minister Amit Shah in New Delhi. The decision in this regard was taken in June this year during a meeting chaired by Union Home Minister and attended by concerned chief ministers. The 10th edition of World Circular Economy Forum kicked off at Mahatma Mandir in Gandhinagar, Gujarat today. Chief Minister Bhupendra Patel inaugurated the forum, which is being held for the first time in India. Addressing the inaugural session, Minister for Environment, Forest and Climate Change, Bhupendra Yadav said, India is committed to embedding circular economy principles into its sustainable development framework.
2: Today, I am happy to note that the declaration recognizes sustainability as an integral part of building resilience and calls for cooperation that advances sustainable development while strengthening economic and supply chain resilience. The declaration also recognizes that circularity must extend beyond waste management. It calls for embedding circular economy principles into the development and maintenance of sustainable and resilient infrastructure. For India, this is an important movement because our BRICS chairship has placed circular economy alongside sustainable lifestyles.
0: National Engineers Day is being observed today. Prime Minister Narendra Modi shared a video in which he highlighted the role of engineers in turning ideas and aspirations into tangible achievements and described them as karma yogis working towards the progress of the country. Mr. Visveswaraya is renowned for his pioneering contributions to engineering, who transformed the country's infrastructure through innovative designs, visionary planning and practical solutions that combined technical excellence with social impact. In men's cricket, India will take on Afghanistan in the second T20 international at the Arun Jaitley Stadium in Delhi at 7:30 this evening. India lead the three-match series 1-0 after a convincing 7-wicket win in the opening match on Sunday. And that is the end of this news bulletin.

0: Now, to control the liquidity, it must raise interest rates. So therefore, inflation is an outcome of that. So the RBI will probably be forced to review its interest rate stance also to manage the liquidity. As far as the Bank Nifty is concerned, Bank Nifty is today, the there is a view that the bank's margins will come under pressure. Now, they will come under pressure for the simple reason is the cost of raising money and the returns that you get by lending money, that margin is getting squeezed. So if you look at the short-term outlook, the banks are fearing that their income will come under attack. But if you look at some specific banks have done well even on a day when their Bank Nifty hasn't performed very well.
1: NBFCs fell today along with your commercial banking.
0: That's because of the margin issue, because there is a margin pressure right now.
1: Information technology, on the flip side, actually went up. Is it because of the US dollar index improving? It's inching closer to 100.
0: Well, the IT stocks have done well also because the IT sector will quite surprisingly will see a better outlook when there are question marks over AI, because the Indian IT is not that right now committed to AI, and if AI gets a setback, then the Indian IT sector probably sees a better outlook. That's number one. And number two is that some of the IT companies have benefited because of what has happened to the Tata Sons listing decision. If the Tata Sons listing decision goes through, then one of the biggest beneficiaries will be India's largest IT company, which is TCS, which has got a shareholding, will be have a shareholding of a decent size in Tata Sons. So that is also a factor. But otherwise, the IT sectors, the initial the problems and the tribulations are getting over, and even the job situation is getting better as far as the IT sector is concerned.
2: Bhattacharya ji, aapne jitne pehluon ki baat ki un sab ko nazar mein rakhte hue, agar hum ye sochein ki aane wala samay ki, kyunki ye to man mein aata hi hai ki market mein kis tarike se market kis 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
1: In more news, the government has announced that banks cannot impose any charges on UPI transactions of up to 2,000 rupees. The clarification also covers payments of up to 2,000 rupees made through RuPay-powered debit cards.
3: According to the gazette notification issued by the Finance Ministry, no bank or system provider can impose any direct or indirect charge on a person making or receiving payments through RuPay-powered debit cards and UPI. The notification is specifically categorized RuPay-powered debit cards and UPI transactions of up to 2,000 rupees as electronic modes of payment. The Ministry has notified the changes under the Payment and Settlement System Act to clarify the rules regarding charges on UPI transactions. The Finance Ministry also said that all person-to-person P2P UPI transactions will continue to remain free and there will be no blanket MDR on merchants. It further said that such charges would be significant.

0: lower than MDR applicable to debit card or credit card transactions. The clarification comes amid concerns over the possibility of charges being imposed on UPI users following a recent amendment to the Payment and Settlement System Act 2007. This is Dilnashi Arzu, Akashwani News, Delhi.
1: In more news, the country's overall workforce participation rate, WPR, for age 15 years and above increased.

0: program implementation. Rural WPR increased by 1.3% to 55.8%, whereas the urban WPR declined 0.5% to stand at 47% in August on an annual basis. The country's unemployment rate for persons aged 15 years and above declined marginally to 5% in August, compared with 5.1% in July this year. The rural unemployment rate eased to 4.1% in August, which is the lowest level since January this year. In contrast, the urban unemployment rate increased slightly to 6.8%, marking a four-month high. Among females, the overall unemployment rate declined to 5.1%, while the unemployment rate among males eased to 4.9% in August. The overall labor force participation rate for age 15 years and above increased moderately to 55.6% in August. AKB, do you feel that this is a direct result of the growth in manufacturing that we have seen based on the PMI survey for manufacturing and services for the 2 months?
1: Well, I don't think it is linked to that. If it was linked to that, then you would have seen the labor force participation rate in urban India going up. But whereas the labor force participation in urban metropolises have actually come down, and it is the rural labor force participation rate that has gone up, which means that this is also that agriculture, maybe is a harvesting season or whatever, that has probably being reflected in more people, more farmers working, and which is why the labor force participation rate has gone at a higher rate for the rural India than the urban India. The urban India's labor force participation rate coming down is actually a cause for concern, because both in the services sector as well as in the manufacturing sector, probably we need more people and more people to be employed and more people to take part in the labor force.
2: आगे बढ़ते हैं और रुक करते हैं एशिया और यूरोप के बाजार की तरफ। आज एशियाई शेयर बाजारों में दक्षिण कोरिया का कॉस्पी 0.8% नीचे आया, जबकि जापान का निकेई लगभग स्थिर रहा। यूरोपीय बाजारों में समाचार तैयार किए जाने तक अंतर्दिवसीय कारोबार में लंदन का फुटसी 0.2% नीचे चल रहा था, जबकि जर्मनी का डैक्स सपाट स्तर पर कारोबार करता नजर आया।
0: Which has seen volatility, upheavals in the market, circuit breakers coming into play to ensure that prices don't plummet all of a sudden. And Japan's Nikkei 225 has remained largely unchanged, but they have also seen a great deal of changes in their currency to the US dollar. So the US dollar, the US economy has in fact intervened, because a lot of yen is actually used for short-term trading in the US as well. So how do you see the South Asian markets right now?
1: Well, the Southeast Asian markets, if you are referring to the Korean and the Japanese market, are actually reflecting the kind of uncertainties that the global economy is going through. At one level, the Korean economy is going through the pangs of the technological changes, particularly in the AI sector that is going through, and the harsh winds are blowing against them. And the Japanese market, what we are seeing is that the interest rate going up in Japanese market has essentially meant that global investors who would earlier borrow money from the Japanese market and invest in the other markets, that trend has come down. So both these developments have kind of roiled these Southeast Asian and the East Asian markets, whose impact will be felt in investments in other parts of the world.
0: Let's now move on to the U.S. stock market. U.S. stock market indices ended lower yesterday, weighed down by a sell-off in artificial intelligence-related stocks. Investor sentiment was also shaken up by rising benchmark treasury yields and elevated crude oil prices. NASDAQ composite declined 0.6%, S&P 500 dropped 0.5%, and the Dow Jones Industrial Average fell 0.3%. Market participants will focus on the Federal Open Market Committee meeting, which begins tonight. It seems that the way we started the program was, you know, about how inflation is impacting economies all over the world, and the central bank has got into this thinking that

0: we raise interest rates or not, and the projection is that they will. So you have the FOMC meeting, which begins tonight, 15 and 16 September, and we'll get a decision likely at 11:30 p.m. Indian Standard Time tomorrow. How do you see the Fed rate linked to inflation, because their August CPI is at 3.4%?
1: Well, you have got two forces at work in the U.S. right now. There are nudges from the U.S. President, Mr. Donald Trump, not to tinker with the rates, a suggestion that the rates should actually be lowered. Kevin Warsh, on the other hand, is sending out different signals, particularly if you recall his Jackson Hole speech, wherein he expressed concern over the manner in which inflation potential in the economy is going up, and therefore the need to focus your eyes on the target of inflation, which is 2% in the U.S. Mm. So I would not be surprised if by tomorrow, late Indian Standard Time, which is mentioned 11:30 p.m., if the Fed Reserve decides on gently pushing the interest rates up a little bit to send out a signal to the market that the Fed is, after all, concerned about price stability, which is its primary mandate.
0: Very briefly, do you expect oil prices to stabilize after the U.S. midterm elections?
1: It all depends on what kind of Strait of Hormuz package Iran works out with Oman and other Gulf countries, which is in the works. An alternative pipeline may be developed, alternative supply line may be developed. Now, if that happens, oil prices may actually stabilize even before the midterm elections. But I don't see midterm elections having an influence over the trajectory of the crude oil prices globally.
0: Moving on to more news, the country's merchandise exports surged 26.12% to $43.81 billion in August, driven by a jump in petroleum product shipments. Meanwhile, a dip in gold imports helped narrow the trade deficit to a five-month low of $26.86 billion. August export growth was the highest since June 2022, when shipments had risen 30.12%. Imports rose 14.1% year-on-year to $70.67 billion in August. Briefing the media, Commerce Secretary Rajesh Agarwal said the strong momentum in export growth is continuing. He added that higher imports during the first 5 months of 2026-27 are being driven by robust domestic economic expansion, rising energy requirements, and the critical inputs needed to sustain the rapid growth of the manufacturing sector, which has also pushed up the trade deficit. How concerned are we with the trade deficit, even though our exports are surging, which is the direct outcome of free trade agreements, bilateral agreements, all the trade agreements that we are entering into, including what is being discussed at the BRICS summit?
1: For the present, I would say that the trade deficit is not a cause for concern. It may be a cause for concern for a variety of other factors, that why is it that we import so much, and why do we import so much of oil, gold, and crude oil, of course. Mm. But the bigger point and the takeaway from what you just read out right now is the manner in which the export sector have shown its buoyancy. It shows its resilience, and I think it reflects not just the merchandise, the manufacturing sector's ability to reacquire or regain this some of the market share that it lost, but also the role that the rupee has played. When the rupee depreciates, Indian exports become a little more competitive, and that is probably is playing out in and contributing to India's rise in merchandise exports.
0: In more news, global crude oil prices rose today on fears of supply disruptions after Saudi Arabia closed its east-west pipeline, with the duration of the closure remaining uncertain. Brent crude was trading 0.4% up at $106.10 per barrel in intraday trade at a time of writing this report. Meanwhile, West Texas Intermediate crude was trading over 1% higher at $102.47 per barrel. How do you see OPEC countries right now benefiting from these price rises, even though all these supply

0: Those that both sides should show sensitivity to each other's core concerns and be guided by the three mutuals: mutual respect, mutual interest, and mutual sensitivity.
1: Of the 70 lakh rupee reward announced by Pakistan on Jaish e Mohammed chief Masood Azhar, the MEA spokesperson said such gimmicks and attempts at hoodwinking by Pakistan are not new. Defence Minister Rajnath Singh today emphasized that self-reliance in defence sector can be achieved through seamless collaboration among the defence forces, research and development institutions and the industry. He called for greater dialogue, co-development and co-production to accelerate technology adoption and strengthen India's defence manufacturing ecosystem. The Defence Minister was addressing the DRDO Industry Synergy Meet, Vimarsh 2026 in New Delhi. Chief Ministers of six states today signed the Kishau Multipurpose Dam Project Agreement for the rejuvenation of the Yamuna River. These states are Uttar Pradesh, Uttarakhand, Himachal Pradesh, Haryana, Rajasthan and Delhi. The agreement was signed in the presence of Union Home Minister Amit Shah in New Delhi. Speaking on the occasion, Mr. Shah expressed confidence that once the project is completed, it will become an important chapter in history. Mr. Shah said the central government will bear approximately 90% of its financial burden, while the remaining 10% will be borne by the participating states. The 10th edition of the World Circular Economy Forum kicked off in Gandhinagar, Gujarat today. Chief Minister Bhupendra Patel inaugurated the forum, which has been held for the first time in India. Addressing the inaugural session, Minister for Environment, Forest and Climate Change, Bhupendra Yadav said, India is committed to embedding circular economy principles into a sustainable development framework. The country's overall workforce participation rate, WPR, for age 15 years and above, increased to 52.8% in August, the highest level recorded since March this year, according to the monthly labour force and unemployment data released by the Minister of Statistics and Programme Implementation. Rural WPR increased by 1.3% to 55.8%, whereas the urban WPR declined 0.5% to stood at 47% in August. The National Scheduled Tribes Finance and Development Corporation under the Minister of Tribal Affairs and Hindustan Petroleum Corporation Limited today signed a Memorandum of Understanding for establishing computer labs cum smart classrooms in Eklavya Model Residential Schools in Rajasthan. The smart classrooms will be established under the Corporate Social Responsibility Initiative at a total cost of over 16 crore rupees. National Engineers Day has been observed today to honour the birth anniversary of Bharat Ratna Mokshagundam Visveswaraya, one of India's greatest engineers. Prime Minister Narendra Modi shared a video in which he highlighted the role of engineers in turning ideas and aspirations into tangible achievements and described them as karma yogis working towards the progress of the country. In men's cricket, India will take on Afghanistan in the second T20 International in Delhi at 7:30 this evening. India lead the three-match series 1-0 after convincing 7-wicket win in the opening match on Sunday. And that is the end of this news bulletin.

Can't Help Falling in Love. Yes, with this song. It's a classic song recorded by the King of Rock and Roll, Elvis Presley, in 1961 for the film Blue Hawaii. The song was written by Hugo Peretti, Luigi Creato, and George David Weiss. It has become one of Presley's most enduring hits, and it ranked first in the UK singles chart and second in the US Billboard Hot 100 in 1962. The song's melody is based on the French love song Plaisir d'Amour, yes, composed in 1784. Ladies and gentlemen, welcome to a grand episode of your favorite evening musical show, Western Waves, where you are being enlightened, enchanted, and entertained by your music lover friend and radio host Ajay Ranjo. That's me, only on your favorite radio station, FM Gold 100.1 MHz of Akashvani Kolkata. Stay tuned, cause today is all about falling in love. Amazed? Yes, you ought to be, dear listeners. Today's very special episode is dedicated to this evergreen song, the original by Presley and the notable covers. The show is called Can't Help Falling in Love with You, the story behind the iconic original and the covers. You are listening to Western Waves. And coming up, the UB40 version. Check it out.

Well, that was the UB40 version. Quite a unique version, isn't it, dear listeners? In 1993, the British reggae band UB40 released a cover titled I Can't Help Falling in Love, which reached number one on the US Billboard Hot 100. The reggae pop rendition of the classic love song originally performed by Presley showcased UB40's unique style in the 10th album, Promises and Lies, and that's what we had just heard. Coming up next is the version by Julio Iglesias. Stay tuned.

That was the Julio Iglesias version, released on November 6, 1990, as part of his album Starry Night. The song is a romantic ballad that expresses deep and profound feelings of love and devotion, capturing the essence of romantic commitment. Its lyrics convey a sense of inevitability in falling in love, making it a timeless classic. Yes, it's timeless classic. The song remains one of Julio Iglesias' most recognized songs, often featured in plays and karaoke selections, highlighting its enduring appeal in the music world. Well, the next cover coming up is by Richard Marx. Keep listening.

was absolutely stunning. Even that's an understatement, right? Richard Marx, the American singer-songwriter, included his rendition of the iconic song in his second compilation album, Ballads, which was released in 1994, which showcases a selection of his most popular tracks. This cover reflects Marx's signature style while paying homage to the timeless original. Marx's rendition adds a contemporary touch to the very, very heartfelt lyrics of the classic song. The song expresses deep feelings of love and the inevitability of falling for someone. Stay tuned as the next cover queued up is by Andy Williams.

Well, the beat was fast. That was Annie Williams. Have you heard about the song Raindrops Keep Falling on My Head? Yes, Raindrops Keep Falling on My Head is the 1970 album by Andy Williams, and its UK release was retitled Can't Help Falling in Love, and that's what we just did listen to with a slightly different song selection and track order. The standalone single showcases Williams' smooth vocal style and has become one of his signature tracks. The song was a significant hit, making the UK top 10 and remaining in the UK album charts for nearly a year. This song solidified Andy Williams' status as a prominent artist in the early listening genre during the 1970s. And now we will listen to a completely different version of the classic evergreen song, and that too in a female voice. Stay tuned for Anna Mary's version.

This track was featured in Anna Murray's 2002 released album Country Crooning. The 30th studio album showcases Anna Murray's ability to blend traditional country music with timeless classics, making it a notable addition to her discography. And with this cover version, we moreover managed to cover all the notable renditions of the popular song. Can't Help Falling in Love has become a classic often played at weddings and romantic events. Its enduring popularity is reflected in numerous covers by various artists over the years. The song is also recognized for its emotional depth, exploring themes of love and longing. It is certified platinum in the US for sales exceeding 1 million copies, and the themes in Can't Help Falling in Love revolve around the inevitability of love and the tension between desire and moral conflict. While it is often perceived as a romantic ballad, some interpretations suggest it also reflects feelings of helplessness and the potential consequences of impulsive love. Yes, impulsive love, as indicated by lines questioning whether falling in love could be a sin. The song has featured on Elvis Presley's Greatest Hits, yes, compilations and soundtracks, and appeared on multiple Elvis collections, including the 2022 Elvis movie soundtrack with modernized versions by Casey Musgraves, Mark Ronson and G. Dragon. Yes, and the song Can't Help Falling in Love goes like, wise men say, only fools rush in.

0: Like a river flows surely to the sea, darling, so it goes. Some things are meant to be. Take my hand, take my whole life too. For I can't help falling in love with you. For I can't help falling in love with you. Yes, I just tried. And today we celebrated Can't Help Falling in Love with You, the Elvis Presley version. Yes, the original and the cover versions. Yes, we listened to the Annie Murray version, the Andy Williams version, the Richard Marx version, the UB40 version. And of course, we also did listen to Elvis Presley, the original, and we had Julio Iglesias. Yes, we love the song Can't Help Falling in Love with You. We love the Richard Marx song. We love Andy Williams' version. We love everything related to the song. And trust me, it's an evergreen song which will never, never be old. Right, dear listeners, and that was a tribute to the song Can't Help Falling in Love. It is all about the tribute to this ecclesiastical song. On this note, I'm ending this session, means this topic, in today's episode, but songs are queued up because time is still left, and the next song coming up is Legendary Lovers by Katy Perry. Stay tuned.
1: Hey, long game.

0: That was Legendary Lovers with Katy Perry and featuring Chief Keef. And the next song coming up is by Ed Sheeran featuring Khalid. It's Beautiful People.
1: This way, please.

That was Beautiful People featuring Khalid and the voice of Ed Sheeran. On this note, means on this ending session, your music club friend and radio host Ajay Ranjan wraps up today's quintessential episode of Western Waves. Ajay Ranjan will be back to enlighten, enchant and entertain you the next month. Yes, to entertain his dear lovely listeners only on FM Gold 100.1 MHz and FM Rainbow 107 MHz of Akashvani Kolkata, musically yours. I know that by now you all know what is my very favorite ending signature note, and trust me, this is also the last song of this session. I knew it by Taylor Swift. I quote an unquote.

approximately 90% of its financial burden, while the remaining 10% will be borne by the participating states. Defence Minister Rajnath Singh today emphasised that self-reliance in defence sector can be achieved through seamless collaboration among the defence forces, research and development institutions and the industry. He called for greater dialogue, co-development and co-production to accelerate technology adoption and strengthen India's defence manufacturing ecosystem. The Defence Minister was addressing the DRDO Industry Synergy Meet, Vimarsh 2026 in New Delhi. The 10th edition of World Circular Economy Forum kicked off in Gandhinagar, Gujarat today. Chief Minister Bhupendra Patel inaugurated the forum, which is being held for the first time in India. Addressing the inaugural session, Minister for Environment, Forest and Climate Change Bhupendra Yadav said, India is committed to embedding circular economy principles into its sustainable development framework. Union Minister for Railways Ashwini Vaishnaw today virtually inaugurated and laid foundation stone of various railway projects in Gujarat. He flagged off the salt container train. Vaishnaw also dedicated four Gati Shakti cargo terminals at Shivlakha, Bhimasar, Devalia and Chandisar to the nation. Apart from this, Mr. Vaishnaw inaugurated the Gopalpur railway station and also started the stoppage of Bhuj Shalimar Express at Anjar railway station. On this occasion, he said that the salt container train will facilitate the transportation of salt. The National Scheduled Tribes Finance and Development Corporation under the Ministry of Tribal Affairs and Hindustan Petroleum Corporation Limited, HPCL, today signed a Memorandum of Understanding for establishing computer labs cum smart classrooms in Eklavya Model Residential Schools in Rajasthan. The smart classrooms will be established under the Corporate Social Responsibility Initiative at a total cost of over 16 crore rupees. The country's merchandise exports surged 26.12% to $43.81 billion in August, driven by a jump in petroleum product shipments. Meanwhile, a dip in gold imports helped narrow the trade deficit to a five-month low $26.86 billion. August's export growth was the highest since June 2022. In men's cricket, Afghanistan were 58 for 2 in 9 overs against India in the second T20 International at the Arun Jaitley Stadium in Delhi when reports last came in. And with that, we end this news bulletin.

0: demonstration of peace and stability in the region. Having said that, let me say that we continue to receive energy supplies from that part of the world.
1: On the attack on commercial vessel MTL Gaia off the coast of Oman, Mr. Jaiswal said targeting commercial shipping, seafarers, civilians and civilian infrastructure in the region is unacceptable to India. When asked about the reward of 70 lakh Pakistani rupees announced by Pakistan on Jaish-e-Mohammed chief Masood Azhar, the spokesperson said such gimmicks and attempts at hoodwinking by Pakistan are not new. He said Pakistan must take concrete action rather than making announcements that are ultimately of no consequence. In Saudi Arabia, civil defense activated emergency alerts in Mecca, Jeddah and Taif today. Alerts had also been issued and lifted in six cities, including Yanbu, Saudi Arabia's main Red Sea oil port. More from our West Asia correspondent.
2: Saudi Arabia today issued fresh emergency alerts in Makkah, Jeddah and Taif in the context of potential Houthi attacks. The alerts were lifted in just a few minutes, with authorities saying the danger had passed. Alerts were earlier issued and lifted also for the city of Yanbu, the main Saudi Red Sea oil port. Monday's Houthi attacks on Khamis Mushayt, Aba and Taif had injured 13 civilians and damaged homes and vehicles in Saudi Arabia. The Saudi-led coalition has promised a firm response and retaliation. In the Strait of Hormuz, UK MTO reported another vessel being hit on Monday. The daily commercial ship traffic through the strategic waterway fell to just 4 on Monday compared to 10 a day earlier. From Dubai, Manish Shiva for Akashvani News.
1: Meanwhile, a Houthi official today claimed that Saudi warplane struck Taiz province of Yemen, killing 3 people, while Human Rights Watch accused the Houthi rebels of possible war crimes with its attacks on commercial vessels. The renewed fighting in Yemen is endangering civilians and threatening shipping through the Red Sea, a route that has become more important due to disruptions in the Strait of Hormuz. External Affairs Minister Dr. S. Jaishankar today laid emphasis on India's strong commitment to multipolarity, which emanates from independent stance and belief in strategic autonomy. Delivering the valedictory address of Silver Jubilee celebration of Indian Council of World Affairs in Delhi, Dr. Jaishankar expressed confidence that India is destined to rise in a turbulent world. He underscored the contemporary trends shaping India's diplomacy and nation's growing economy and capabilities in the last decade and its implications for global engagement.
3: When India advocates dialogue and diplomacy, when we stress that endless war must give way to an end to war, this is our particular way of thinking. Indian diplomacy will always have peace and development as its central agenda, not just as an idealistic goal, but as a sensible prescription for the world order to advance progress and prosperity.
1: This is Akashvani giving you the news.
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1: The Finance Ministry today clarified that there will be no charges at all for person-to-person P2P UPI transactions, irrespective of the amount transferred. The Ministry said that payments to merchants P2M up to 2,000 rupees, along with transactions covered under the zero MDR framework for small merchants, will also remain free. The Ministry said that consequently, approximately 96% of all P2M transactions will remain unaffected. It said that MDR will apply only to specified merchant transactions above 2,000 rupees. Our correspondent reports that a dedicated fund for promoting use of UPI by small merchants will be set up with contribution of 5% of total MDR collections.
5: The Finance Ministry said that charges will apply only to person-to-merchant transactions exceeding 2,000 rupees. It said that UPI app providers are explicitly prohibited from levying platform fees or hidden charges. The Ministry said that banks have been advised to ensure that merchants do not pass merchant discount rate charges to customers for UPI payments. A nominal MDR of 0.4% will be levied on person-to-merchant transactions above 2,000 rupees, while for high-value transactions of 75,000 rupees and above, MDR will be capped at 300 rupees per transaction. The Ministry informed that small merchants receiving up to 1 lakh rupees per month via UPI QR codes under the person-to-person merchant classification will continue to enjoy mandatory zero MDR.

0: are for all transactions. Akshit Vaidyan, Akashwani News, Delhi.
1: The government has amended the Payment and Settlement Systems Act 2007, empowering the government to notify specific electronic payment modes where no charges shall apply. The country's overall workforce participation rate, WPR, for age 15 years and above increased to 52.8% in August, the highest level recorded since March 2026. According to the monthly labour force and unemployment data released by the Ministry of Statistics and Programme Implementation, rural WPR increased by 1.3% to 55.8%, whereas the urban WPR declined 0.5% to stand at 47% in August. Defence Minister Rajnath Singh today emphasised that self-reliance in defence sector can be achieved through seamless collaboration among the defence forces, research and development institutions and the industry. He called for greater dialogue, co-development and co-production to accelerate technology adoption and strengthen India's defence manufacturing ecosystem. The Defence Minister was addressing the DRDO Industry Synergy Meet, Vimarsh 2026 in New Delhi.
2: अभी पिछले कुछ वर्षों में हमने डिफेंस सेक्टर में जो रिफॉर्म्स देखे हैं
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1: Mr. Singh underlined that the goal of Viksit Bharat is not merely to build an economically strong nation, but to also make it technologically self-reliant, socially inclusive, environmentally sustainable and strategically secure. The Defence Minister said that the reforms witnessed in the defence sector over the past few years are unprecedented and several game-changing decisions have also been taken. Chief Ministers of six states today signed the Kishau Multipurpose Dam Project Agreement for the rejuvenation of the Yamuna River. These states are Uttar Pradesh, Uttarakhand, Himachal Pradesh, Haryana, Rajasthan and Delhi. The agreement was signed in the presence of Union Home Minister Amit Shah in New Delhi. Speaking on the occasion, Mr. Shah expressed confidence that once the project is completed, this event will become an important chapter in history. He said that the central government has declared the Kishau project a national project. Mr. Shah said the central government will bear approximately 90% of its financial burden, while the remaining 10% will be borne by the participating states. Union Minister for Railways Ashwini Vaishnaw today virtually inaugurated and laid the foundation stone of various railway projects in Gujarat. He flagged off the salt container train. Mr. Vaishnaw also dedicated four Gati Shakti cargo terminals at Shivlakha, Bhimasar, Devalia and Chandisar to the nation. Speaking on the occasion, Mr. Vaishnaw explained the importance of the salt container train.
4: Salt का जितना वजन है उससे ज्यादा वैगन का वजन होता था
5: Earlier when salt was transported in railway wagons, the wagon itself weighed more than the salt being carried. Salt tends to absorb the moisture, so it often becomes wet by the time it reaches its destination, creating problems during loading and unloading. To improve salt transportation by rail, a special stainless steel container has been developed with loading from top and unloading from the sides.
4: इसमें loading ऊपर से होती है और unloading उसकी side से होती है
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1: In sports, in men's cricket, Afghanistan have set a target of 160 runs for India in the second T20 international at the Arun Jaitley Stadium in Delhi. Put into bat first, hosts Afghanistan scored 159 runs, losing 8 wickets in stipulated 20 overs. Afghanistan captain Ibrahim Jadran scored highest 37 runs off 33 balls. Earlier, India won the toss and elected to field. Nitish Kumar Reddy claimed 3 wickets while Arshdeep Singh backed 2. Jasprit Bumrah, Akshar Patel and Ravi Bishnoi took 1 wicket each. India lead the 3-match series 1-0 after a convincing 7-wicket win in the opening match yesterday. The third match of the series will be played at the same venue on Thursday. The

0: India Meteorological Department or IMD has forecast heavy rainfall over Delhi, Haryana, Chandigarh, Punjab, Sub-Himalayan West Bengal, Kerala and Mahi tomorrow. Heavy rainfall accompanied with thunderstorms, lightning and gusty winds is likely to prevail over Andaman and Nicobar Islands, Bihar, Tamil Nadu, Puducherry and Karaikal during the next 2 days. Northeastern parts of India including Arunachal Pradesh, Assam, Meghalaya and Sikkim are also likely to witness heavy rainfall tomorrow. Prime Minister Narendra Modi has paid tribute to Bengali writer Sharat Chandra Chattopadhyay on his 150th birth anniversary. In a social media post, Mr. Modi said that his works, translated into every Indian language and several foreign languages, are remembered for their accurate depiction of 19th century India, especially Bengali society in rural areas. The Prime Minister also noted Chattopadhyay's commitment to social reform, women's rights and nationalism. He called upon youngsters to read his writings in the times to come. National Engineers Day is being observed today. Prime Minister Narendra Modi shared a video in which he highlighted the role of engineers in turning ideas and aspirations into tangible achievements and described them as karma yogis working towards the progress of the country. Ms. Visveswaraya is renowned for his pioneering contributions to engineering, who transformed the country's infrastructure through innovative designs and visionary planning. And now, before we end the bulletin, the headlines once again. New Delhi says core concerns of India-China relations should be guided by mutual respect, interest and sensitivity. India says targeting of commercial ships and seafarers in Gulf region is unacceptable, expresses concern on escalating situation in Red Sea. Finance Ministry clarifies charges of 0.4% to be levied on person-to-merchant UPI transactions above 2,000 rupee will be paid by merchants. No charges on person-to-person transactions. That is all in the news at 9. Good night.
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2: 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The participants are Mukul Sanwal, environmentalist, and Diksha Saxena, Akashvani correspondent.
3: The World Circular Economy Forum 2026 started at Gandhinagar today. Union Minister for Environment, Forest and Climate Change, Bhupendra Yadav, along with Chief Minister Gujarat, Bhupendra Bhai Patel, inaugurated the event. Several dignitaries from India as well as from abroad are attending the event. To discuss in detail, we are now joined by Mr. Mukul Sanwal, Senior Environmentalist. Mr. Sanwal, welcome to Akashvani News.
4: Thank you.
3: Mr. Sanwal, first and foremost, as the name of the event suggests, it's an event based on circular economy. So I would like to understand from you, what exactly is circular economy in simpler terms for our listeners?
4: You see, first of all, I would like to point out that this event is also available online. So if people want to tune in into the YouTube or otherwise, they can take part and they can listen on to what is happening there. Now, the circular economy is something that industrial nations first started using the term, because they found that a lot of the material that was used was wasted. And they realized that very soon we will run out of natural resources, because as developing countries urbanize, and if they follow the same path that developed countries had followed when they were urbanizing or when they were growing, there will not be enough material on this earth and the waste will be huge. And it will pollute the water, which will have an impact on the flora, fauna, and also human life. So people started thinking, just as they thought, looked at industrial pollution, that how can we change this? Now, they focused, first of all, on the industrial aspect of this problem, because they were also industrialized societies. As they urbanized, they industrialized. Developing countries are urbanizing without industrializing to that extent. So there is a slight difference here. If you have a product that can be reused, you will recycle and it will benefit you. But then comes the issue of collection and sending it back to the manufacturer. And there are also products which cannot be recycled and which do not degrade in the soil. So ultimately they realized that while you can recycle some products, there is other material which cannot be recycled and that also has to be taken into account. For example, plastics. Now, developing countries, when they are urbanizing, are not getting into the industrial part

0: of it, that is the recycling of steel or products like that, they are looking at it in a very different manner. For example, cement. The smoke from a cement factory is actually powder cement. If you capture it, it adds to your profit. It is actually cement going into the sky. If the coal has fly ash, like our coal, that fly ash can be used for bricks, and we are using it for bricks. So that is another example of recycling, of reuse. So when you start thinking of your growth or industrial production or consumption in this light, you come across a large number of areas where you can reuse, recycle, and reduce the use. And this is what the recycling economy is. You reduce, you reuse, and you recycle.
1: Environment Minister Bhupendra Yadav highlighted the importance of circular economy along sustainable lifestyle. So before we proceed any further in the program, let's first listen to his words.
2: Circularity must extend it beyond waste management. It calls for embedding circular economy principles into the development and maintenance of sustainable and resilient infrastructure. For India, this is an important movement because our BRICS chairship has placed circular economy alongside sustainable lifestyles.
1: Environment Minister said repair before replace, reuse before discard, and recover before waste. India's circularity ethos are rooted in traditions. So when we speak about reuse before discard, recover before waste, how can this be practically implemented in our day-to-day life?
0: You see, this issue of mission life was first initiated by Prime Minister Modi in the United Nations 2018. That is nearly 8 years ago. He raised this issue. He said, we have to look at this entire process differently. I had also mentioned to you that industrialized economies and developing countries have a very different take on the problem because a very different type of problem. Now, mission life really says that it is not so much the industrial product, which is what the developed countries or industrialized countries were facing, but that the individual and community action is what is most important. Life. The lifestyle is important. For example, we don't waste food. We buy fresh food, we use, and maybe some rots or the peel or other things are thrown away, but we do not, in a large scale, throw away food, for example. So what the Prime Minister and the Minister says, he says, look, in our culture, there has been this tradition of frugality, of no waste, and simple living. The ideal in our country has been, if you take Gandhiji, you take even Ramcharitmanas, that is supposed to be the ideal for us, or other philosopher kings in the past, Ashok, Kabir, listen to their dohas, you will get the idea that frugality was part of our civilization. And similarly, our lifestyle was very simple. Now, today in urban society, things are changing. And that is why the Prime Minister and Mr. Bhupendra Yadav are making the point that the change must come from the lifestyle because consumption is more important than production. For the West, production is more important. They are industrialized societies. If they want to change, they will change the production pattern. We are still urbanizing. We are not industrialized to that extent. We have an ancient tradition of frugality. So the point that the Prime Minister and Mr. Bhupendra Yadav are making, and they have made this consistently in international meetings, that our consumption patterns have to change. Mission life becomes important, that we must maintain this pattern and not change it and follow the Western pattern because it is not good for us, not good for humanity.
1: Mr. Sanwal, coming back to a shift which we as a country have noticed, India has shifted towards a circular economy through regulatory reforms and digital compliance systems, which include strengthened sector-specific waste management rules and introduction of extended producer responsibility. Could you also explain to us what exactly is EPR or extended producer responsibility?
0: You must see this in a broader context. You talked of the event taking place in Gujarat. The organization of the program is in four parts: people, business, governance, growth. So the point that you are making is, and the question that is being put is, that all these aspects are important. It is not that only business will deal with it in the way they manufacture things, or people will deal with this problem in the way they consume. There is a linkage from across all of society and the economy. So the point that is being made is that because you produce something which may not be recycled, which may create an environmental problem, which may create a health problem, it is not biodegradable. So it should be your responsibility not just to sell the product, but the packaging, other aspects of it that cannot be recycled or reused, you should have a system to bring it back with you. So the point that has been made, and it is not very easy, is that when you have a distribution system of, say, selling milk pouches into the rural areas, you must also use that system to bring back the empty packages.

0: and you take responsibility for their disposal, not have it thrown in the villages, polluting the ponds, or left somewhere to create, choke the drains, or create this mountain of waste. But it is not very easy, because the business is tuned to making money, and it has a cost. And that is part of the, that is the central part of the idea of the event in Gandhinagar, people, business, governance, growth, that they will be discussing how to make this part of the system of manufacture, of selling, of buying, and linking up environment with it. A good example is the soft drink bottles. They already have a system of bringing back the bottle and reusing it, cleaning it and reusing it. But that is because it is easy to transport, it is a big product, and it is part of their business plan. So the idea behind this is that the recycling, reuse should become part of the business plan, and you should see an economic advantage in it. I think it will take time. It is events like in Gandhinagar where people discuss these different aspects and make it more scalable, which is the idea of that event.
1: Also, Mr. Sanwal, moving towards recycling, we have heard of cooking oil, which is usually suggested that it should not be used after a certain number of usage. So what are the measures that can be taken with cooking oil, and how can it be recycled or reused?
0: See, this has been an old problem, cooking oil. You will recall that the expensive cooking oil is cold press, kachi ghani. At home also, people say that do not reuse because it is harmful. If you go outside and buy, say, something that is fried, you don't know how many times it has been reused. And there's a lot of cooking oil is used. Now, earlier ghee, now it is, people are shifting to cooking oil, which has a direct impact on human health. So people are now finding ways of chemically treating this. The issue becomes that, again, that while this is an essential part of our life, it has a direct impact on human health, and it is widely used. Again, it adds to the cost because you have to bring it back. Now, how do you bring it back? In the same bottle? It has to go back to the factory. So the idea is a very noble thought, and technically possible. They have to bring down the cost, and it will happen with scale. That's a product that is used in every household, which has direct impact on health, which is made in a machine, by a machine, which is centrally distributed. We need to have a system because it has a very wide impact. So this is something that will take time. And the other point which you made in this, I think, was equally important, that you cannot pour it down the drain, because then it has other consequences on flora, fauna, and again, human at all. So the key issue here is that once it becomes a policy issue, once it becomes a technical issue, then solutions will come out. You have to first identify it as a problem before you can work on solutions. And therefore, this has been a major initiative.
1: Lastly, Mr. Sanwal, I would like to have your parting comments very briefly on how can our listeners take an initiative to recycle clothes, glass and steel.
0: You see, the question is that clothes get old, used, you throw them away. Glass, buy a product, say hair oil, in a glass bottle, you throw it away. Now, in India and in other countries, developing countries, there was a time when a person could spend the entire day collecting old bottles from the waste dump and selling them, and it would at least give him a meal. Now the economic growth has come up, and that is becoming less and less, and it is going into the dump. So the question then becomes is that when we know these products are there, why don't we have some organizations who collect this in a particular area or colony and then give it to a central organization to recycle? You can recycle clothes. They will not have the same finish, but they can be reused. The issue here is not the economics of it as so much as the collection of it and the system to collect and take it to a central position. Let me part with an example of milk. The milk revolution really started by people collecting milk from each individual gwala, dispersed area, collecting it, ensuring the quality, giving him the money based on the quality and quantity. Something similar will need to be needed for this. Maybe it can be linked with some other distribution channel or collection channel. But again, once we identify the problem, the economic system is such, the commercial system, the regulatory system, once we identify a problem, we can find solutions. But we have to identify the problem first. And I think that is the lesson that we get from the Mr. Bhupen and the others' statements and policies, that we have identified certain problems, and then we will work for solutions together with business and society.
1: Mr. Sanwal, thank you so much for taking out your time and giving us such deep insights on the subject today. Thank you for joining us on Spotlight tonight.
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0: Forum 2026, Advancing Sustainable Living, the participants were Mukul Sanwal, environmentalist, and Diksha Saxena, Akashvani correspondent. This program is produced and presented by the News Services Division of Akashvani. 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You may share your feedback about this program through email at airnsdtalks@gmail.com or WhatsApp on 9289094044.
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0: This is Akashvani, the news read by Renuka. The Ministry of External Affairs has said several issues were discussed during the meeting between Prime Minister Narendra Modi and Chinese President Xi Jinping on the sidelines of the 18th BRICS summit held in New Delhi recently. Addressing media in New Delhi last evening, External Affairs Ministry spokesperson Randhir Jaiswal said the Prime Minister referred to India's concerns and underlined that both sides should show sensitivity to each other's core concerns.
1: Several issues came up during the discussions. Prime Minister referred to Indian concerns as well and underlined those that both sides should show sensitivity to each other's core concerns and be guided by the three mutuals: mutual respect, mutual interest and mutual sensitivity.
0: The spokesperson said External Affairs Minister Dr. S. Jaishankar held a meeting with the Saudi Foreign Minister on the sidelines of the BRICS summit. During the meeting, they discussed regional and international developments. Mr. Jaiswal said that the issue of the Houthis was also discussed. There was recently an attack on Saudi Arabia, which India has condemned. Mr. Jaiswal said New Delhi is deeply concerned with the escalation in the situation in the Red Sea region. On the attack on commercial vessel MT El Gaya off the coast of Oman, Mr. Jaiswal said, targeting commercial shipping, seafarers, civilians and civilian infrastructure in the region is unacceptable to India. The Finance Ministry has clarified that there will be no charges at all for person-to-person P2P UPI transactions, irrespective of the amount transferred. The Ministry yesterday said that payments to merchants P2M up to 2,000 rupees, along with transactions covered under the zero MDR framework for small merchants, will also remain free. The ministry said, consequently, about 96% of all P2M transactions will remain unaffected. It added that MDR will apply only to specified merchant transactions above 2,000 rupees. NPCI has said that a revised UPI merchant discount rate framework has been introduced on select merchant transactions, effective from 15th of next month, while keeping UPI free for consumers. Indian parliamentary delegation is participating in the 69th Commonwealth Parliamentary Conference, CPC, being held in Cape Town, South Africa, till the 19th of this month. The delegation is being led by Deputy Chairman of Rajya Sabha, Harivansh. The conference is also being attended by 32 presiding officers and 18 secretaries from state and union territory legislatures of India who are members of the Commonwealth Parliamentary Association. Rajya Sabha Secretariat informed that Mr. Harivansh arrived in Cape Town yesterday and held bilateral meeting with the Speaker of the National Assembly, Angela Thokozile Didisa, Deputy Chairperson of the National Council of Provinces of South Africa, Pubalan Govinder, and Deputy Speaker of National Assembly, Anneli Lothriet. Union Health Secretary Punya Salila Srivastava has participated in a stakeholder workshop on strengthening health professional education for cardiometabolic diseases, CMD. The workshop was organized by All India Institute of Medical Sciences, Delhi, under the Partnership for Education of Health Professionals, PEP program. In a social media post, the Ministry of Health said such collaborative platforms are important to align education and training with emerging health needs and strengthen the preparedness of health professionals to address India's growing burden of NCDs. Ministry of Statistics and Program Implementation has said that the overall labour force participation rate, LFPR, for persons aged 15 years and above has increased to 55.6% in August this year, which was 55.4% in July this year. According to the monthly bulletin for August this year, of the Periodic Labour Force Survey of the Ministry, a similar trend has also been observed in rural areas where the LFPR for persons aged 15 years and above increased to 58.2% in August 2026. It was 58% in July this year. Union Minister of Communication Jyotiraditya Scindia released a postage stamp to commemorate a 17th century poet Sant Maluk Das Maharaj at Talkatora Stadium, New Delhi, yesterday.

In men's cricket, India defeated Afghanistan by 7 wickets in the second T20 international at the Arun Jaitley Stadium in Delhi to take a 2-0 lead in the 3-match series. And that is the end of this news bulletin.